0: Hi, this is Des from Momentum. What if we as man had the capacity to be fully present? In Alcoholics Anonymous, the concept of one day at a time is crucial to those who are in recovery. AA has the tenets of recovery, unity, and service. So it's easy to see why people in AA successfully lead sober lives. They receive a lot of encouragement in connecting with one another at meetings, and they commit themselves to serving others. But it's an approach to life that puts one day at a time at the forefront that is key to an AA member's success. Jesus said that we should put God's kingdom and His righteousness first, and everything we need will be given to us. Living one day at a time is also a key to maintaining a focus on gratitude. It helps us when times are rough because we can say, "This too shall pass." Let's not get ahead of ourselves, man. Let's stay in the moment and enjoy our lives one day at a time.
1: For more information or to access a whole range of resources to help you on your journey, go to MomentumAustralia.org.
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0: In stories making news, New South Wales Premier Chris Minns says the federal government will do more to track down Sydney crime bosses who fled overseas. The state's Attorney General has met with his federal counterpart to discuss the issue of Interpol red notices. Emergency services are warning of the threat of flash droughts as we head towards summer. An El Niño event is also expected to make conditions difficult for firefighters this year. Research has found rare cancers account for a third of all cancer deaths in Australia, despite making up just one in four diagnoses. Advocates say more needs to be done to support those who live with these lesser-known types of disease. Nepal has observed a national day of mourning for victims of the country's flooding disaster. More than 1,200 fatalities have been confirmed 13 days on from the flash flood. And in NRL, the Cowboys have confirmed they'll challenge the Grade 2 high tackle charge laid on co-captain Reuben Cotter. I'm Naomi Millen with the latest headlines.
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Here's some encouragement for today. Revelation 7:9 tells us that one day a vast multitude from every nation, tribe, people, and language will stand before God. Too many to count. So when faith feels difficult, when the world feels dark, or when you wonder whether goodness is losing, remember that picture. God's kingdom is bigger than we can imagine. You are not alone. Keep walking, keep praying, keep loving. Christ is building his church, and there is still plenty of reason for hope. This is Rhema Wide Bay.

0: Some words from the song Mr. Bojangles came back to me recently with a jolt when our dog of nearly 12 years quite unexpectedly and most suddenly up and died. I came home early from work on a Friday and mowed the lawn, something Mickey always loved me doing, as it put me out in the yard and left him with a nicely mown lawn. He ate his dinner as if everything was normal. But later, we found him near the back door, slumped forward after breathing his last. It was an awful shock. Death is the most horrible thing. We forget how wonderful living things are, growing, moving, developing, interacting, responding, and relating. Faced with death, we are reminded of its starkness, its bleakness, its coldness, its emptiness, and its finality. It's not surprising that the Bible teaches that death is the enemy. The hope that Christians celebrate every time they gather is based on a belief in the resurrection, that death cannot be avoided, but it can be defeated. When Jesus died, his friends were defeated, and his movement seemingly destroyed. But his followers were renewed, and his movement was restored as his death was followed by life. A Christian funeral service is filled with the most unlikely language, that as Christ died and was raised, so all who trust in him will die and be raised. Thus, resurrection is not a reward for faithful service, but a gift graciously received. We are called to follow Christ from life to death, and then from death to everlasting life. I'm Richard Quadrio. Ciao.
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0: In this bulletin, nurses campaigning for aged care reform and an early start to fire season in Queensland. With the details, I'm Naomi Millam. Healthcare unions from around the country say urgent reform is needed to ensure the aged care system is fit for purpose. The Australian Nurses and Midwives Federation is launching a campaign in Canberra today to raise the standard of care for older Australians. Federal Secretary Annie Butler says a recent survey revealed alarming results.
1: More than 3,000 of our members working in aged care told us about the significant problems which are related to staffing, increased workplace violence and aggression, and just a lack of a transparency for the billions of dollars of taxpayer funding that's going into aged care.
0: The Australian Christian Lobby is keenly awaiting a draft of the federal government's proposed digital duty of care reforms. It's concerned that the definition of harms could impact Christians' freedom of speech. ACL CEO Michelle Pearce told Vision Radio she hopes it will draw a realistic line between what is actually harmful and what freedoms need to be protected.
2: They justify that freedom of speech doesn't apply where harm is at play, when there's great societal harm. So what they define as harmful really defines whether this is going to be good or bad policy. And so we'll be watching very, very closely. The goal should be a safer internet, but not a less free internet. And they've got to be able to strike that balance.
0: Ms. Pearce says the laws must preserve the right to protect lawful views. A record-breaking El Niño weather event this summer could push food prices higher. Experts say the predicted hot and dry conditions is one of the key issues which will affect food pricing over the next 12 months. The Bureau of Meteorology has forecast El Niño will peak in late spring or summer. One-fifth of surveyed Australians say they've cut back on how much fresh produce they buy due to rising costs. Canstar Research has named IGA as the most popular supermarket when it comes to customer satisfaction from fruit and vegetables. Fire crews have been working around the clock as they battle multiple blazes across Queensland. Over the weekend, 180 fires were active across the state. Rural Fire Service Queensland Chief Officer Kaylee Jones has told Channel 9 we're in a high-risk bushfire period.
3: We know that we're anticipating warmer and drier conditions all throughout spring. That means that bushfires are a significant threat for our communities, and we are likely to see further conditions such as today and over the weekend continue to actually come up in the very short future.
0: A grass fire in South Ripley is currently under control, with crews working to strengthen those containment lines. And New South Wales Premier Chris Minns says the federal government will do more to track down Sydney crime bosses who fled overseas. The state's Attorney General has met with his federal counterpart to discuss the issue of Interpol red notices. The bulletins serve as worldwide requests to arrest a person pending extradition. To NRL, Cowboys star Scott Drinkwater admits their defence needs attention. North Queensland will go up against the Cronulla Sharks on Saturday night in their elimination match. Drinkwater has told Nine their defence has been up and down.
4: We've shown some signs against some games this year, against Penrith, against the Roosters. So, look, it is there. It's whether, it's up to the individual between the years whether they want to put all your effort into that.
0: Meantime, co-captain Ruben Cotter will face the judiciary tonight after pleading not guilty to a careless high-tackle charge. That's the latest Vision National News. I'm Naomi Millam.
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6: Consider Matthew 10, verse 42, where Jesus said, "Even if you give a cup of cold water to one of the least of my followers, you will surely be rewarded." Les Goldberg's friends thought he was crazy when he cashed in his personal investments to buy a home to lease for the homeless. A retired engineer, Les felt it was the only decision he could make. He spends a minimum of 1 hour each day with his homeless friends and has helped renovate several properties on their behalf. In all his efforts, Goldberg never regarded the homeless as irresponsible or unreliable. He only saw them as people, hurting people. He figured the house he purchased could be used as both a temporary shelter and a drop-in center, a place where homeless people might pick up post, make phone calls, follow up job leads, and receive donated goods. Four homeless men live at the house, paying minimal rent to offset expenses. House rules are strict. No alcohol, no drugs, no loitering. Goldberg has never been rich. For 20 years, he ran his own business, designing and installing fire sprinklers,
7: making less than the minimum wage. He was simply a man who saw an unmet need and he found a way to help meet it. Mother Teresa said, "We cannot all do great things, but we can all do small things with great love." Jesus put it this way, "If you give even a cup of cold water to one of the least of my followers, you will surely be rewarded." As you go through this day, keep your heart open and ask God to make you a solution to somebody else's problem. When you do, remember that no act of kindness goes unnoticed by God. One life at a time. That's the word for today.
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1: Contradictions in Genesis? This is Ken Ham, CEO of the ministry behind the revolutionary Answers Bible curriculum. I often hear the claim that there are two contradictory creation accounts in Genesis. A skeptic claim Genesis 1 says God created the animals and then man, but chapter 2 says God created man and then the animals. Is this really a contradiction? Well, this is an example of a translation error. Some translations read, "Out of the ground the Lord God formed every beast of the field and every bird of the air." But in the original Hebrew, context means it should be translated, "The Lord God had formed," as many translations do translate it. You see, when properly understood, there's no contradiction in Genesis or anywhere else in the Bible.
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0: In stories making news, New South Wales Premier Chris Minns says the federal government will do more to track down Sydney crime bosses who fled overseas. The state's Attorney General has met with his federal counterpart to discuss the issue of Interpol red notices. Emergency services are warning of the threat of flash droughts as we head towards summer. An El Niño event is also expected to make conditions difficult for firefighters this year. Research has found rare cancers account for a third of all cancer deaths in Australia, despite making up just one in four diagnoses. Advocates say more needs to be done to support those who live with these lesser-known types of disease. Nepal has observed a national day of mourning for victims of the country's flooding disaster. More than 1,200 fatalities have been confirmed 13 days on from the flash flood. And in NRL, the Cowboys have confirmed they'll challenge the Grade 2 high tackle charge laid on co-captain Reuben Cotter. I'm Naomi Millen with the latest headlines.
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0: If you're struggling with negative emotions, the fault may lie in your thinking. Hi, I'm Brett Ryan for Focus on the Family Australia. 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

0: In this bulletin, Labor's social media reforms facing scrutiny and concerns over changes to working holiday visas. With the details, I'm Jaden James. The federal opposition believes the Albanese government is using its social media reforms to deflect attention from other key issues. Labor will release draft legislation today which would fine tech companies $100 million if algorithms were to direct users toward what was deemed to be harmful content. But Nationals leader Matt Canavan has told News 24 it's just a smokescreen.
1: I'm deeply sceptical giving any government the power to decide what you read on your phone. I don't trust big tech companies either, but I trust big government just about as much. Are the motives here about harmful content, or are they about trying to tilt the political scales?
0: Also under the proposed laws, tech companies would be required to give users the ability to opt in or out of algorithms that tailor their social media feed. The Victorian government has been warned work-from-home laws set to pass Parliament this week will be thrown out by the High Court. New independent legal analysis commissioned by the Property Council has found the bill in its current state will contravene the Fair Work Act. Victorian head of the Australian Industry Group, Tim Piper, says there's no point progressing with it.
2: Because it's a two-tiered system, it's the haves and the have-nots, the people who will be able to get work from home and some not.

0: That is actually in contravention to the Fair Work Act, and that means that it will be constitutionally struck down. Any federal act takes precedent over a state act. That means that the federal government would actually have the power here.
1: The proposed laws will give Victorian employees the right to work from home for 2 days a week if it is reasonable to do so. Queensland tourism experts and leaders are raising concerns over proposed changes to working holiday maker visas. The delegation says the amendments, which fall under net migration policy, could reduce long-stay visitors' stays from 12 months to 6 and remove access to a second and third working holiday maker visa. Queensland Tourism Industry Council Chief Executive Natasha Wheeler says it could have significant impacts for operators.
2: We already have challenges from a tourism and events side in terms of workforce shortages, particularly in hospitality and our regional areas. So we rely heavily on these holiday makers to help fill roles that are really needed and travel around our state.
1: Tourism leaders are meeting in Canberra today. The future of Christians in Syria will be the focus of a major conference at the European Parliament later today. It will bring together church leaders, European Union policymakers, and Syrian representatives. Organisers say it comes at a critical moment in Syria's transition, after Christians have endured decades of war, persecution, displacement, and emigration. Speakers will tell the conference their survival in Syria depends on the restoration of a constitutionally neutral state in which all citizens enjoy equal rights and protection. A confirmation ceremony has been held in a small mountain village in earthquake-shattered Venezuela, where the local church was destroyed in the disaster. An outdoor mass was conducted beside the church ruins. The priest said the celebration became a symbol of unity, perseverance, and strength. In sport, at the Tennis US Open, 8th seed Iga Swiatek was upset by Qinwen Zheng of China in two sets, despite leading the first set 5-love. Swiatek says she's carrying some niggles, but can't blame them for her collapse.
3: I've been fresher, but my quad is quite tired, but it had no influence on the game. Just wanted to, you know, give it a little boost, but it didn't influence anything.
1: Also today, 8th seed Elena Rybakina beat Naomi Osaka in the fourth round, 6-1, 6-4. That's the latest Vision National News. I'm Jaden James.
4: God does not judge by outward appearances. Galatians 2. Six.
5: Join the nations in prayer during the Global Week of 24/7 prayer from the 6th to the 13th of September. On Wednesday, September 9th at 12 noon, meet at the Harvey Bay Surf Life Saving Club to the right of the clubhouse, facing the bay. Together, we'll walk and pray for our community, our nation and our world. Take a moment from your day to unite in prayer. Everyone is welcome.

0: Ever been so overwhelmed by life to the point of breaking? I'm Danny Sinnott with another Brave to Go. Life can get noisy, whether it's by having too much on your plate and rushing everywhere, or having pain, fear, and turmoil in every direction to the point that we break down in a heap of exhaustion. It's often in this place that we're forced to stop and we step behind the noise, realizing that we need something bigger than ourselves. The thing to remember is that when our world is at its darkest, God can still see. When we can't even see our hand in front of our face, God is right there holding it. Psalm 23 verse 4 says, "Even though I walk through the darkest valley, I will fear no evil, for you are with me. Your rod and your staff, they comfort me." Notice it says walk through. To walk through something means that we need to enter into it and then come out of it. The valley may be dark and long, but you're not walking it alone, and the promised land is just ahead. Step behind the noise and let Jesus carry you for a while. For more resources, podcasts, and videos on doing life together, head on over to our website, braveenough.org.
1: 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A past exam, a clean kitchen, a brave conversation. These are all worth celebrating. So, pause and think. What went well today? And smile at your progress. It isn't bragging, it's building hope. Faith Christian School of Distance Education, station sponsor.
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30 seconds can change a life. Years ago, a small group of passionate Christians dreamed of a radio station that would be the voice of hope into the Bay. The dream became 105.1 Rema Wide Bay. We've been large, we've been small, we've overcome hurdles. 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

0: 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The Code also outlines the principles of diversity and dependence on volunteers for community broadcasting. 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
1: In stories making news, New South Wales Premier Chris Minns says the federal government will do more to track down Sydney crime bosses who fled overseas. The state's Attorney General has met with his federal counterpart to discuss the issue of Interpol red notices. Emergency services are warning of the threat of flash droughts as we head towards summer. An El Niño event is also expected to make conditions difficult for firefighters this year. Research has found rare cancers account for a third of all cancer deaths in Australia, despite making up just one in four diagnoses. Advocates say more needs to be done to support those who live with these lesser-known types of disease. Nepal has observed a national day of mourning for victims of the country's flooding disaster. More than 1,200 fatalities have been confirmed 13 days on from the flash flood. And in NRL, the Cowboys have confirmed they'll challenge the Grade 2 high tackle charge laid on co-captain Reuben Cotter. I'm Naomi Millen with the latest headlines.
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The old hymn, Onward Christian Soldiers, isn't sung so much today. Some say it's too militaristic. But it is true that Christians are described in the Bible as soldiers. Paul the Apostle says we're soldiers who need to ensure we focus on the job we have. This means discomfort. What soldier ever signed up for an easy, comfortable life? What soldier doesn't expect some degree of challenge and even danger in life? So it is with

0: Jesus. Tough times will come, but they'll be even tougher if we aren't ready and if we aren't trusting our commanding officer. Of course, we aren't just soldiers. Paul also describes us as athletes, the point being that athletes too are to be ready to compete in order to win. They can't just hope to turn up and hope to win. Lots of sacrificial training is necessary, and they need to keep to the rules. Athletes who don't know the rules or don't bother about the rules can't hope to win the event. So an undisciplined follower of Jesus can't hope to be victorious in the battles that will come their way. And then Paul says we're also farmers. Farmers can't just hope to sit back and wait for a crop to appear. They have to work hard to produce it. The fruits of the labour may not be immediately apparent either. Victory may be long in coming, but it'll come. While we trust in God and are utterly dependent on him, we also have to put effort into things. We work hard in his power with his help to achieve his purposes. Soldiers, athletes, farmers. Nothing too comfortable or easy about those images. And it's a reminder to us that faith in Christ is not escape from hard work, but the empowerment to do the hard work. I'm David Ray.
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0: In this bulletin, Labor takes aim at big tech, Brisbane ferry workers to strike again, and Aussies cutting back on fresh produce spending. With more, I'm Jaden James. Labor, the Greens and Independents are spruiking the importance of the digital duty of care legislation. The bill would allow people to opt out of algorithms which help determine the content on their social media feed. Labor MP Patrick Gorman says the proposed legislation is fair.
1: These big tech companies are not listening to their customers. They're not listening to the harm they're causing. And therefore, when that happens, governments need to act.
0: Tech companies that breach the new rules would face fines in excess of $100 million. One-fifth of surveyed Australians say they've cut back on how much fresh produce they eat due to the rising cost of living. Canstar's Eden Radford says consumers are looking for a range of things when buying fruit and vegetables.
2: Freshness of produce is the main driver of customer satisfaction when it comes to buying our fruit and veg at the supermarket. That's followed by value for money, then variety and presence.

0: expectation is less.
1: Canstar polled more than 2,500 supermarket shoppers. Latest data shows more than 100 Australians a year are being admitted to hospital for nicotine poisoning. The number of people needing hospital treatment for nicotine poisoning rose from 72 to 106 between 2016 and 2024, mirroring the rise in illegal cigarettes. Queensland commuters are being warned to brace for another round of industrial action on the Brisbane ferry services. This Thursday, workers will walk off the job for 24 hours as they continue to negotiate a new enterprise agreement with the Australian Maritime Union. It comes after workers recently took action cancelling services for River Fire. Victoria's Shadow Police Minister Brad Batten says the decision to allow mushroom cook killer Erin Patterson Ozempic in prison does not pass the pub test. The triple murderer is in solitary confinement and is awaiting a decision on a retrial.
2: When Ben Carroll comes out and says he respects taxpayers' money, I assumed he didn't mean that was Ozempic to triple murderers inside our prison system. When people within the prison system are getting access to Ozempic for cosmetic reasons, then the community needs to know where their taxpayers' dollars are going.
1: The Victorian Premier insists the decision to allow prisoners to take weight loss jabs is made by the Corrections Commissioner and based on health advice. Overseas, Church of England vicars are becoming an endangered species, according to Save the Parish, which has produced a major report into the church's pastoral ministry. It found the majority of clergy are actually retired ministers. It highlighted three main issues that left church leaders feeling undervalued, under-resourced, and overworked. They were a lack of understanding of traditional beliefs and practices, a lack of theological training, and a lack of pastoral support. A leading US Christian commentator is warning against replacing reading the Bible with reading study Bibles. President of the Colson Center for Christian Worldview, John Stone Street, points out more than 2,500 study Bibles are in circulation. He fears many believers are so distracted by these extra resources that they are losing track of God's word. In AFL, Fremantle is confident it can bounce back against Geelong on Friday night. A spot in the preliminary final against Sydney is up for grabs. Dockers defender Luke Ryan insists they weren't overwhelmed by the final stage.
3: No, it's a funny one, because when we looked back on the review, we weren't playing our roles good enough. It just wasn't us what we have been doing this whole year. I think guys are probably trying too hard. There's a bit of everything, but no, we got another crack this week and we can turn around pretty quickly.
1: The Dockers went down to the Cats in a tight game when they both met last time. That's the latest Vision National News. I'm Jaden James.
4: Rhema 105.1, where the Word of God always comes first. From Zechariah chapter 12 and verse 1. This message is from the Lord, who stretched out the heavens, laid the foundations of the earth, and formed the human spirit. I will make Jerusalem like an intoxicating drink that makes the nearby nations stagger when they send their armies to besiege Jerusalem and Judah. On that day, I will make Jerusalem an immovable rock. All the nations will gather against it to try to move it, but they will internally hemorrhage.
5: Oh.

We all hate judgmentalism, so why do we do it? Typically, we judge others to make ourselves feel better. We feel extra righteous when someone else has done wrong. Putting them down has the misleading effect of lifting us up. It may feel good at the time, but in fact, our judgmentalism is actually a sign of deep insecurity. The truth

0: is, judgment never changed someone's heart. Instead, God shows us how to treat others in times of wrong. The God of non-coercive love allows for autonomy, the choice to freely make decisions. God says, "I may not like your choices, but because I love you, I respect your right to choose." God gives us a long leash. His example is one we could all follow. Of course, not judging another person doesn't mean we shouldn't discern between right and wrong. We should still establish boundaries around what we should and shouldn't do. But that's quite different from judging others. Judgment is not our job. That one's for God. I'm Tanya Harris of GodConversations.com.
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0: In stories making news, New South Wales Premier Chris Minns says the federal government will do more to track down Sydney crime bosses who fled overseas. The state's Attorney General has met with his federal counterpart to discuss the issue of Interpol red notices. Emergency services are warning of the threat of flash droughts as we head towards summer. An El Niño event is also expected to make conditions difficult for firefighters this year. Research has found rare cancers account for a third of all cancer deaths in Australia, despite making up just one in four diagnoses. Advocates say more needs to be done to support those who live with these lesser-known types of disease. Nepal has observed a national day of mourning for victims of the country's flooding disaster. More than 1,200 fatalities have been confirmed 13 days on from the flash flood. And in NRL, the Cowboys have confirmed they'll challenge the Grade 2 high tackle charge laid on co-captain Reuben Cotter. I'm Naomi Millen with the latest headlines.
1: Mum, Mummy, are we going down?
2: Are we going to get to food today?
1: Yeah, I love going there. Can we go too?
3: Yeah, we are. I'm grateful for them. Hurry up, get your shoes on. We're off.
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0: Weren't the Gospels of Jesus written a long time after his life? The final form of the Gospels were most likely written around 30 to 60 years after the events they record. Now, this may sound like a long time, but it's actually inconsequential. The ancient world was predominantly an oral culture. Historical events were commonly and accurately transmitted without being written down. But details of Jesus' life were eventually written down, 30 to 60 years later, because the eyewitnesses were dying out and the believers wanted to preserve their testimony. But most history is written many decades after the events, and we never think to challenge its authenticity. Lawrence Rees published a book on Auschwitz 60 years after the Holocaust, yet no one suggests that this history was invalid. Otherwise, no history could ever be written. The Gospels were written later, but this time frame doesn't diminish their trustworthiness at all. This is Rob Martin with God in 60 Seconds. For more space to think and talk about God, go to thirdspace.org.au.
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0: In this bulletin, growing concerns over cuts to veteran health care and cricket's Big Bash League set to be privatised. Good afternoon, I'm Jaden James. Tasmanian Senator Jackie Lambie is urging people to sign her Scrap the Cap petition for veterans. From July next year, veterans will only be able to claim $5,000 in allied health costs. Senator Lambie says it doesn't go far enough to address the medical needs of many servicemen and women. The federal government argues veterans can apply to increase their individual cap if they need extra help. Some analysts believe an interest rate rise this month could help the struggling property market. Despite a modest increase over the first weekend of spring, auction clearance rates are still almost 30% below this time last year. Most economists believe the RBA will increase interest rates at least once before Christmas. Cotality head of research Jared Berg says if it comes earlier, prospective buyers may feel more confident.
1: Nobody likes uncertainty. There's a tendency for people to pull back and really wait until they get a bit more clarity. And I guess at least a rate rise in September would give them that greater clarity.
0: The RBA will decide the next rate on the 29th of September. A former primary school principal says she lost her job because she refused to promote LGBT awareness to primary school students on Wear It Purple Day. Janelle Rowe received backlash from LGBT activists after choosing to hold an anti-bullying week at her school instead. She then lost a disciplinary battle with Canberra education officials. Ms. Rowe, who has over three decades of experience, says she has concerns about the ideological indoctrination of young kids.
2: The teachers shouldn't need to talk to children about what each of the letters mean.

0: That's a task for parents, and teachers need to be given the opportunity to talk about reading, writing, math.
1: Some political leaders have spoken out in support of Ms Rowe, including Matt Canavan and Lyle Shelton. New data has revealed easily repairable cars are increasingly being written off after minor accidents. The nation's peak mechanics body says it's due to delays in sourcing replacement parts. Average repair times have blown out from 38 days in 2019 to 61 days. Overseas, the Church of England is facing criticism after St Paul's Cathedral in London signed a multi-year agreement with a nightclub to host rave concerts inside the building. Descendants of Lord Horatio Nelson, who is buried in the cathedral's crypt, accused the church of allowing concertgoers to dance on his grave during an event which is deeply offensive to Christians. Other Anglican cathedrals are also under fire for hosting silent discos inside their buildings. Christians are challenging a new assisted suicide law in the US state of Illinois. Chicago's archbishop joined two orders of Catholic nuns and a Christian pharmacist in filing a lawsuit that seeks to block the law. It would force devout Christians, including nuns, to help terminally ill patients die and punish them if they refused. In sport, Cricket Australia is set on privatising the Big Bash. Eddie Summerfield reports.
2: Despite strong opposition from New South Wales, Queensland and South Australia, Cricket Australia is set to proceed with the privatisation of the Big Bash. States will be allowed to sell off 49% stakes in their franchises. Cricket Australia's board is understood to have met last night, greenlighting the proposal. Of the many sticking points, the players' union will continue to negotiate over just how big a slice of the pie players will receive, and also a Cricket Australia plan to tax states that decide not to sell stakes in their respective BBL clubs. At the first instance. Should it go smoothly, the Melbourne Renegades expected to be the first franchise sold, potentially before Christmas.
1: Eddie Summerfield reporting. That's the latest Vision National News. I'm Jaden James.
3: Rhema 1051. From God's Word and Titus chapter 2 verse 1. As for you, Titus, promote the kind of living that reflects wholesome teaching. Teach the older men to exercise self-control, to be worthy of respect, and to live wisely. They must have sound faith and be filled with love and patience.
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1: My wife and I love Proverbs 13:19, which says, "Desire accomplished is sweet to the soul." Hi, I'm Chuck Swindoll. We would quote it to each other after we cleaned out our garage together. It's so sweet to be able to walk out and not have to shift sideways to make our way past the water heater and stack of boxes or whatever. We'd remind each other of that verse after a big project was done. Or we'd just enjoy a graduation or successfully completed something that had been stressing us. And here's something to mull over. If we don't have dreams and goals and plans, well, we're missing out on the chance to feel the sweetness that comes from accomplishing them.
2: Author and teacher Chuck Swindoll. To learn more about the Ministry of Insight for Living Australia, just head to our website, ifl.org.au.
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0: Good afternoon. In stories making news, Labor is looking to boost Australia's social media age ban by giving the eSafety Commissioner the power to interrogate non-compliant platforms. The Senate will consider the laws which would bolster the under-16 ban introduced in December last year. A record-breaking El Nino weather event this summer could push food prices higher. Experts say the predicted hot and dry conditions is one of the key issues which will affect food pricing over the next 12 months. Unionised staff at the University of Queensland are taking part in a half-day strike this afternoon as they fight for a better pay deal and improved conditions. Australia's oldest woman, Lorna Henstridge, has died at the age of 112. The South Australian lived through two global pandemics and both world wars. And Iga Swiatek's US Open is over, losing to Olympic champion Qin Wen Zheng in straight sets. I'm Jaden James, and those are the latest news and sport headlines.
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1: History Makers with Matt Prater.
7: Hi, and welcome to History Makers. I'm Matt Prater. Today we're chatting with Pastor Andrew McLennan from the Faith Boost podcast. How you doing, my friend?
8: I'm good, Matty. How are you, mate?
7: Very good, buddy. Now, we go way back, and I know a bit of your story, but for those who don't know, tell us your background. Where were you born and raised?
8: I was born in a little town called Binaway because we were farmers. My dad was a farmer, his dad was a farmer, and his dad was a farmer. And, I was a country kid, mate. But 7 years of drought, the old man and grandfather decided they'd sell up the property, no doubt on it, move to Sydney and start a new life. Sort of like the Beverly Hillbillies, if you remember that old TV show.
7: So that's in New South Wales near Coonabarabran, is that right?
8: Yeah, country New South Wales, about 20 minutes out of Coonabarabran. So we moved to Sydney, bought a place on a cliff overlooking Manly Beach, and the farm boy just hated it. You know, I wanted to be back in the bush. I missed the country. I didn't really warm to city life or the beach life for quite some time.
7: Now, Binaway, is that because you got to put the bin away every week after the garbo comes? Is that what it was called that?
8: Yeah, I don't know why it's called Binaway, mate, but that's where I was born. I like saying that because there's no longer a hospital in Binaway. You can't even be born in Binaway anymore unless it's a complete accident. You just pop out one day, but it's a little town that's just slowly, slowly shrunk over the years.
7: Okay, and did you have a religious upbringing?
8: No one in my family were Christian, Matty. We never went to church except for funerals and weddings. Never talked about God. There was no prayers. The only Bible verse my dad ever taught me was the shortest Bible verse in the Bible, which is Jesus wept. And I don't know why, but whenever something went wrong, maybe his generation, they used to say, Jesus wept. And it was sort of like a form of swearing. And I didn't know it at the time, but he was quoting the Bible. He probably didn't know it at the time either. But that was the only Bible verse, sadly, ever heard my dad quote.
7: Wow. There you go. So tell us about your faith journey. How did you come to Christ?
8: Yeah. So, as I said, grew up on the beaches of Sydney. And eventually I did get into the surfing culture, and that involved, when I was around anyway, a lot of partying, drinking, drugs. And so there's a lot of Christian surfers in those days doing outreaches and surfing competitions. And so us kids, like, they had this competition once and we went to watch it. It was quite a big comp, and some pros who were some of the best in Australia were competing in this Christian surfing competition. And I still remember the commentator, he was commentating the surfing, and a guy caught a wave who was a Christian surfer, and he goes, oh, I bet he's praising God for that wave. And I remember my mates and I just looked at each other and went, oh, these Christians, like, what is wrong with these people? So, but you know what? Those Christian surfers had an impact on us. They started sharing their faith with us, telling us about Jesus. And long story cut short, mate, after going into the world hardcore and finding no joy, finding no peace, I turned to Jesus and I found everything that he promised us in the Bible.
7: And how did your life change after that?
8: Well, I stopped partying, and but the main change was internal. I mean, on the outside, I probably looked different as well. I stopped partying, but something happened on the inside. You know, when I prayed that prayer and said, Jesus, come into my life, it's a cliche, but I felt a weight lifted off my shoulders. And what's interesting about that is I didn't know there was a weight there. I just know that after I prayed the prayer and I repented of my sin, it's like I stood up for the first time in a long time. And I wasn't ashamed of myself anymore. I wasn't guilty about stuff because I'd done a lot of bad things. Look, some of my friends ended up in jail. Like, you know, I wasn't the best person in the neighborhood. Whenever we got in trouble with the police, I was the first house the police came to. Like, it's like, oh, it's McLennan. It's always McLennan. I actually felt I was like Adolf Hitler. I was like this evil leader that used to orchestrate really bad things all the time. And so I just knew I was a bad person. And so when I repented and Jesus forgave me, literally I stood up straight and all that guilt and shame was gone. And internally, I was a different person.
7: And tell us what church life was like for you. Being unchurched, what was it like going to church culture?
8: Well, luckily, I ended up in a charismatic church where the singing and the music were fairly modern. There was a lot of jumping up and down on the spot. You know, I call it white man Christian dancing, where everyone's just jumping up and down. But it was free and it was Bible-based and it was probably the best thing. And the gifts of the Holy Spirit operating, people were prophesying, healings were happening. So there's that supernatural element. And for me, coming out of the world, it was really good as an introduction to Jesus, to church, and getting me to start reading the Bible.
7: And what church was that?
8: That was called CCC in those days, at a place called Brookvale on the northern beach of Sydney.
7: So, you know, I did Bible college there in 1993.
8: Really?
7: You went around the same time, were you?
8: No, I'd already moved by that stage, Matty. I think I was in that church for about a year, and then I moved up to Queensland.
7: I used to love it there because they had a school of creative arts, so I did drama and singing were my electives.
8: Hello, singing?
7: Yeah. And
8: have you taken that anywhere, Matty?
7: Well, still to this day, I'm good at causing drama, and only Jesus loves my singing.
8: I thought you were going to say that your singing causes drama. Look, I'm going to put it out there. We were both on a missions trip in PNG once. We just happened to be on the same flight. We went to different parts of PNG, but I watched you rapping on Facebook, Matt Prater rap dancing in PNG in front of thousands of people, and they were loving it, mate. You were like the Eminem, mate.
7: It was a bit of fun. But, you know, the Christian City Church, now C3,
8: yep,
7: had amazing worship.
8: It did.
7: And I remember that album Now?
8: Yes.
7: That was out. I was actually a stagehand on that. My name's in the credits if you search it up.
8: I thought you were going to say you were a star on that album. Okay, well, so you were a stagehand.
7: Well, I did audition to rap in that, but a Fijian guy got to rap on it instead of me. Because I'm a white boy rapper.
8: You missed the gig. Yeah, you're right. The music was amazing in those days. And it's kind of funny because in those days, Hillsong was not that well known or even unknown. And isn't it funny how there's seasons and there's times and God chooses? Because it was a couple of years after that, Hillsong just went zhoop,
7: yeah,
8: and went worldwide. And like that, I don't know if you've got that mantle or that whatever it is. But yeah, it's interesting that every church kind of has their season in that space. And Hillsong just went massive after that, didn't it?
7: And I remember that song, I Walk By Faith, and everyone walked to the left and walked to the right, and you know, Standing On The Rock, My Name Is On The Roll. Oh, they had so many great songs back in the day.

0: were chatting with Pastor Andrew McLennan from the Faith Boost podcast. You're at CCC in Sydney, and then you moved to Queensland, did you?
1: Yeah. So I ended up in another church. We actually helped out with a church plant in another denomination called Foursquare, the Foursquare Gospel. They have about 50 or 60 churches in Australia, I think. They trace their roots back to an evangelist in the States called Amy Semple McPherson, who literally shook North America with the gospel. Very powerful, ministry. And so out of that came the Foursquare Church. And now in PNG, the Foursquare have about 2,000 churches.
0: Wow.
1: They've had a legitimate revival. And so when I'm in this little Foursquare Church in Brisbane, these missionaries from PNG come down, and they start sharing stories about dead people being raised to life, miracles happening, churches being birthed. And I remember sitting there thinking, oh yeah. And then in my spirit, it's like I felt I could see one of the stories they were describing. It was like I was there. I felt this connection to the story, which was really unusual. And I didn't really think much of it. But then, long story cut short, they said later on after church that they've got this Bible college, and T.L. Osborne, who was a famous American evangelist, had opened it. His grandson was going to study that year in the Bible college, and they sort of said to my pastor, do you have any young guys who might come up to the Bible college?
0: Awesome. So you spent some time in PNG. What was that like?
1: Yeah, well, I mean, I'd never been overseas before, didn't have a passport. So I turned up in PNG, 20 years old, not really knowing what to expect, and just got involved in this church, as I said, that had genuine revival. So the church that I was a part of grew from 12 people under a coconut tree to about 2,000 people in a very short space of time through people getting saved. And that town only had 20,000 people in it. So
0: wow.
1: Everywhere you went, 10% of the town was saved. And then they started this Bible college, and that Bible college literally birthed about 500 churches.
0: Amazing.
1: Mainly in PNG, but also across the Pacific in India. And you'd include my church in one of those as well, because I ended up birthing a church as well. So it's like God used that church to create church planters.
0: Amazing. Well, I just love PNG. And
1: they love you, Matt. They love your rapping.
0: One top belong me. Is that what you say?
1: There you go.
0: Love all, you know, I can speak a bit of pigeon too. That's a terror. They didn't get that joke when I did it over there.
1: Well, that's your second dad joke in this interview, and I'm not counting, okay?
0: Anyway, so you also did missions in Africa. Tell us what that was like.
1: Yeah, same again. Never been to Africa before, and I felt when I was in PNG, they offered me a job. They basically said, will you stay, help out with the revival? And I felt God calling me to Africa, and I'd never been there before. So I sent a letter to an organization over there. They wrote back saying, yeah, come over for free. You can be a volunteer. So I came back to Australia, prayed, worked my little backside off, saved up all the money or as best I could, and then went to Nigeria, turned up with $10 in my pocket, no credit cards, to work as a volunteer, and ended up spending a year in Nigeria again with a church that had seen revival. And some of our older listeners may remember the name Benson Idahosa. He was a Nigerian pastor who birthed maybe 2,000 churches or something, saw revival in Nigeria. So again, being under his influence, under his leadership, just seeing what God had done through his church all across the nation of Nigeria had a huge impact on my life.
0: Absolutely amazing, mate. And I remember when you first planted your church in Brisbane and you asked me to be the youth pastor.
1: Well, I was looking for someone young, good-looking, who could sing, who knew a little bit about drama, and I couldn't find anyone, Matt. And then I just happened to meet you, so I thought, oh, that guy'll do. So I asked you to be my youth pastor. And, yeah, to Matt Prater's credit, he could have taken the job. It's probably the best job offer he'd ever had. And do you remember the job offer, Matt? What was it?
0: I think you asked me to be youth pastor because you said, you're living up around those bogans up on the north side of Brisbane. Come over to the west side where it's all cool people or something. You said something like that.
1: Yeah, no more bogans. I said, come and work amongst people like bogans. And to Matt's credit, he stayed true to his calling and in North Brisbane there. And he wasn't pastoring the church at that time. And then his pastor moved on to the States and they asked Matt and Carol to be the pastor. So it was God that you didn't, come over and be bogan free, Matty. So well done. Respect.
0: So we became pastor buddies.
1: We did.
0: For 20 years, our churches were a similar size. We were both winning souls. We were both doing missions a lot, so we became buddies over the years. And then you stepped out of your church role and you're now working in Christian radio and doing a podcast which is really reaching people all around the world. You do short spots and long interviews. Tell us what that looks like.
1: Yeah, I just wanted to, on the podcast, offer something that you don't get at church. So at church, you normally get a 30-minute sermon, which is awesome. I mean, I've preached a lot of 30-minute sermons in my time, but sometimes busy people don't have 30 minutes in the car. They might be dropping the kids at school, on the way to work, or they're walking from the bus to the office. And I thought, well, what can I do? And so 5-minute, short, sharp Bible message, and it's called Faith Boost. And it always starts in the Old Testament and it always ends in the New Testament. So I like to say it's ancient secrets that still work in the modern world. And as you said, Maddie, I'm getting feedback from people in different countries, farmers out west who just can't get enough. They're like, do more, do more. But I release 5 of those a week, and it's just a short, sharp Bible message. And it's really designed to make people go, oh, I want to read the book of Genesis. Oh, I want to read the book of 1 Samuel. It's kind of designed to create a hunger for the Old Testament, because I personally have found Jesus in the Old Testament, of course in the New as well, but I just love reading the Old Testament and all those stories. And because they've impacted my life so much, I want other people to be impacted in the same way.

0: we're chatting with Pastor Andrew McLennan from the Faith Boost podcast. So people can check out the short Faith Boost spots, and then you do long form interviews. What do they look like?
1: Well, they're called Let's Go Deep, and they're an hour and a half, and they're about to be released. I think I've banked about 17 now, so I've been doing a lot in the background. So when I start releasing them, I'm never going to run out. Mm-hmm. And that's called Let's Go Deep, and it's the complete opposite. It's for people who've got an hour and a half, maybe in the car on a journey, or you like walking in the afternoons or something. And I capture the stories of people and how their faith has helped them. And I try and avoid pastors, not that pastors are bad, but I just try and capture stories of people that have done stuff out in the marketplace, if you want to call it that, or the real world. I've interviewed a guy who was a Navy SEAL who got saved. He's about to kick a door in Iraq and take out a bad guy and with his team. And he feels a voice say, leave, go back and get away from this house. And he's like, okay, I'm the team leader. I don't need to be here. He walks back around the corner. Boom, the whole house blows up.
0: Wow.
1: Some of these guys, one dies. A few of them get major injuries. His dog dies. They have these dogs that sniff out the bad guys. And through that, he gets saved. I mean, talk about an amazing story. So that's just one of many stories. I interviewed the guy that brought Gloria Jeans to Australia, Ken Duncan, the famous photographer. I'm actually excited about Let's Go Deep. Now, they'll be released through the Into All the World Ministries website, which is i2aw.org. Just gave it a big plug there for nothing. But
0: awesome.
1: Yeah, I just love podcasts, Matty. I just think it's the way of the future. Everyone is just listening to podcasts right now. So let's get in that space and let God use us.
0: So good. So once again, it's i2aw.org. And also, you're on all the socials, Facebook, Instagram, LinkedIn, YouTube, Spotify, Apple Music. People can search up.
1: Search up Faith Boost on Spotify or Apple Music. They're the two main platforms that those podcasts are played. I think we've had about 20,000 listens now, which is amazing.
0: Great. Fantastic, mate. Now, before we go, there might be people listening that heard you share your testimony, but they've never become a Christian. They don't know what it means to give their hearts to Jesus. I know that you're an evangelist. You love to share the gospel. Would you share with the listeners, what is the gospel and how do they respond?
1: Yeah, and as Matt said, you might have related to what I said before, that you know deep down inside you're not a good person. And many of us feel like we're not good enough for God. But the Bible says this, that God so loved the world that he gave his only begotten son. And that world includes everyone. It includes the good people, the bad people, the old people, the young people, the people from Asia, the people from Africa. It doesn't matter what color you are. Doesn't matter what your ancestry is. Doesn't matter, you know, what you've done in life. Maybe you haven't done things in life you knew you were supposed to do. Maybe you ran from God when you were young. You went to church and you knew you had to surrender your life, but you didn't. You know what? God so loved the world. He so loved you. And the gospel is this. Jesus died for you on the cross because he loved you. And all he says to you is this. Behold, I stand at the door and knock. If anyone opens up their heart, I will come into them and I'll be with them and I'll dine with them. In other words, Jesus will become the center of our life. And because he's the center of our life, he gives us his joy, his peace, his presence, his hope, and even his faith. And so Christianity is not about you becoming a better person. It's about you receiving Jesus into your life, into your heart, and he makes you a better person. It's not like you do it, he does it. And that is the miracle of Christianity. And so if you want to do that, I would encourage you to do

0: my life. Amen.
1: Amen. Well, Andrew, thank you so much for sharing that. 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And Andrew, it's so good to hear your story today, mate. I reckon you're a history maker. Thanks for joining us.
0: Well, I reckon I'm following a history maker, Maddie, and his name is Jesus.
2: 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I'm Matt Prater, and my challenge to you now is to go and make history.
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5: There are many who work on the assumption that it is only the ignorant and uneducated who believe in God or the supernatural. There is even the legend that the Christian church only grew amongst the very poor and uneducated. This is the myth that what people who believe need is more information. If they were more educated, they would not have faith. Rodney Stark, in his book, The Triumph of Faith, demonstrates that this is simply not the case around the world. Stark looks specifically at the people who have Christian faith in Korea, Taiwan, Japan, and China. His research clearly demonstrates that the higher your level of education, the more likely it is that you'll be a Christian. Rather than education stopping people from believing, there is actually a positive correlation between education and belief.
4: Carl Faze for DailyNudge.org.
6: In this bulletin, the government cracking down on social media algorithms and growing concerns over land claims in New South Wales. With more, I'm Jaden James. The federal government has released draft legislation to enhance its social media laws with the duty of care provision. The new laws will let social media users remove algorithms that tailor content on their feed. Prime Minister Anthony Albanese says people should be able to have greater control over what they see.
7: This is sensible, pragmatic, practical reform. It gives users choice, and it will hold the big tech companies responsible for inaction. If they don't follow our laws, they will face significant penalties.
6: The government would also fine social media companies if an algorithm directs users towards what is deemed to be harmful content. Community and sporting organisations in New South Wales are joining forces to call for urgent reform around land claims. Dusty Fitzpatrick reports.
8: More than 40,000 claims from local Aboriginal land councils remain unresolved across New South Wales. The claims have been made for a number of popular sites, including Bondi Icebergs, Club Rose Bay and the Matraville RSL. Club's New South Wales Chief Executive Rebecca Riant says uncertainty around the issue is making some organisations anxious.
9: Really negatively impacts their ability to continue operating with confidence and invest in their sites.
8: The state opposition is urging the government to bring forward its planned reforms around land claims as they would have bipartisan support.
6: Dusty Fitzpatrick reporting. The Brisbane Olympic rowing event to be held in Rockhampton is once again causing concern. The Brisbane 2032 Committee is considering a contingency plan in case rain floods the Fitzroy River during the Games. It comes as athletes and the peak body voice their concerns about the suitability for the proposed venue. Indonesia's main airport and several others have reopened, but flights are still delayed as the country grapples with volcanic ash. Eight airports were closed for 2 days after the volcano began erupting late last week. About 340,000 passengers were left stranded by the flight chaos. The Heart for Lebanon ministry is urging Christians to pray for a lasting peace in southern Lebanon, where many believers have been displaced by the war between Hezbollah and Israel. The ministry has been providing humanitarian and spiritual support for decades. CEO Camille Melki told Mission Network News, the biggest fear is that the ceasefire will collapse and Hezbollah will rearm after Israel withdraws, just as it did 20 years ago.
10: Upon the withdrawal of the Israeli army, the whole part of southern Lebanon that was destroyed got rebuilt, which is great. But also Hezbollah came back and rebuilt its own military infrastructure. So basically, we started again at it 20 years later.
6: He says the desperation for peace has made non-Christians more open to the gospel. In AFL,

0: Kilda has confirmed that ruckman Ron Marshall has requested a trade for the second straight year. Marshall has not nominated a preferred destination at this stage, but the Saints say any trade will need to be in their best interest. Geelong coach Chris Scott says he won't be drawn on speculation that Marshall wants to become a Cat.
1: I mean, if I was, I wouldn't tell you. It's an unfortunate situation. I think everyone would like us all to be a bit more open, but I think it's got to the stage now. The way I would describe it is the communication should be driven by players themselves. I don't think it's our place to sort of speak on their behalf.
0: Meantime, Brisbane's Zach Bailey has signed an 8-year deal with the Lions, reportedly turning down a $10 million offer from Adelaide. That's the latest Vision National News. I'm Jaden James.
2: Rima 105.1 from God's Word, Psalm 48, verse 1. How great is the Lord, how deserving of praise, in the city of our God, which sits on his holy mountain. It is high and magnificent. The whole earth rejoices to see it. Mount Zion, the holy mountain, is the city of the great King.

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1: We are the society, whether you realize it or not. We are looking for healing in fantasy land. And I want to tell you that the only solution for our crippled society is the word of the Lord Jesus Christ recorded in the scripture.
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3: Good afternoon. In stories making news, the federal government has released draft legislation to enhance its social media laws with a duty of care provision. The new laws will let social media users opt out of algorithms that tailor content on their feed. The government would also fine social media companies if an algorithm directs users to what is deemed to be harmful content. IGA has taken the top spot for customer satisfaction in supermarket fruit and vegetables, ending Aldi's five-year winning streak. New Canstar research reveals the independent retailer tops the marks across overall satisfaction, freshness, and variety. Investigators have recovered the flight recorders from an Amazon cargo plane that crashed at Miami International Airport, killing five people. The Boeing 767 overshot the runway, hitting a fence and two vehicles. And Brisbane's Zach Bailey has re-signed with the Lions on an eight-year deal. Bailey reportedly turned down a $10 million offer from Adelaide. I'm Jaden James, and those are the latest news and sport headlines.
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2: What does it look like to have faith through the everyday moments of life?
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0: So where are you at?
1: Are you ready to stop trying and start trusting? Jesus lived on your behalf. He died in your place, and he rose to give you new life. You can believe on Jesus right now. Whether in your car, the kitchen, or a walk with your dog, proclaim it out loud. Jesus is Lord. And if you believe in your heart that God raised him from the dead, you will be saved. Believe on Jesus. It will save your life.

0: In this bulletin, veterans press their case with the Prime Minister, uni students needing extra financial help, and Australia's oldest woman passes away. With more, I'm Gareth Stafford. A group of veterans have held talks with the Prime Minister to discuss the removal of a $5,000 cap for allied health services. Veterans claim it's unfair and will leave servicemen and women worse off. The government claims people will be able to ask for top-up funding if they need it. But independent senator and veteran Jackie Lambie says the red tape is unnecessary.
1: Something like saying that's it, we're going to put a cap, could be the cherry on top and they go, you know what, I just can't deal with Veterans Affairs anymore. It's more of a fight I've got to do. I've got to put in more paperwork. I've got to go and beg my doctors to put in the paperwork. You know, so it is a lot on their shoulders, and that last little bit will just be enough to push them over.
0: The cap will start from July next year. Universities want students to be given concession cards to help support them while they study. Universities Australia is calling on the federal government to implement the proposal. International students would pay discounted fares on public transport under the scheme. The Australian Nurses and Midwives Federation has launched a campaign to improve the standard of aged care. It's calling for better staffing levels and the prevention of workplace violence. Australia's oldest woman, Lorna Henstridge, has died at the age of 112. The South Australian lived through two global pandemics and both world wars. She lived independently until she was 105 before moving into an aged care facility. The Victorian opposition has accused the Carroll government of trying to run a protection racket by limiting new powers given to the state's anti-corruption watchdog. Under new legislation, IBAC will have the power to probe matters it's already investigated, but only if it receives a new referral or new information. Shadow Attorney General James Newbury says it's a con.
2: The only reason Labor could be seeking to block their investigation is because they want to cover up what Labor knew, what Ben Carroll knew, what Daniel Andrews knew, and what Jacinta Allen knew.
0: The bill will also include long-awaited follow-the-money powers. The definition of corruption will also be expanded to include conduct which doesn't currently meet the threshold of a criminal offence. The Australian Christian Lobby is keenly awaiting a draft of the federal government's proposed digital duty of care reforms. It's concerned that the definition of harms could impact on Christians' freedom of speech. ACL CEO Michelle Pierce has told Vision Radio she hopes it will draw a realistic line between what's actually harmful and what freedoms need to be protected.
3: They justify that freedom of speech doesn't apply where harm is at play, when there's great societal harm. So what they define as harmful really defines whether this is going to be good or bad policy. And so we'll be watching very, very closely. The goal should be a safer internet, but not a less free internet. And they've got to be able to strike that balance.
0: Ms. Pierce says the laws must preserve the right to protect lawful views. To sport, and in the NRL, the Rabbitohs have been buoyed by the return of Latrell Mitchell ahead of the finals, the centre providing a stark reminder of his physicality with a brutal hit on Roosters' Toby Rodwell last weekend. Ahead of Friday night's elimination final against the Knights, skipper Cam Murray says Latrell is a big game player.
4: He's got a big presence about him too, and fills us with a lot of confidence knowing that he's out there next to us doing what he can do.
0: Meantime, Panthers co-captain Nathan Cleary has given his biggest hint that he will re-sign with the club. The halfback says the arrival of his younger brother Jet at the Panthers next season could tempt him to reject rival offers. That's the latest Vision National News. I'm Gareth Stafford.
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6: Join the nations in prayer during the global week of 24/7 prayer from the 6th to the 13th of September. On Wednesday, September 9th at 12 noon, meet at the Harvey Bay Surf Life Saving Club, to the right of the clubhouse, facing the bay. 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Everyone is welcome.

0: Hi, it's Des from Momentum. What if we as men believe that there's always hope for recovery and restoration? It's easy to forget that we are loved unconditionally by God when life throws us on the scrap heap. Sometimes as critics, we are our own worst enemies. There's that old saying that is pertinent when we feel like a failure, God's not finished with me yet. And it's so true. One of the things we lack most when life is tough is the perspective to see life will be good again soon. God never leaves us nor forsakes us, but it's up to us to keep connecting with good Christian mates who are a good source of encouragement. Our brothers in Christ, as well as our sisters in Christ, can remind us that not only are we loved, but we are also worthy of this love because of what Christ has done. Let's not forget, men, that we may need the reminder now, but roles will be reversed at some point, and we will be called to encourage another brother or sister at some point.
1: For more information, or to access a whole range of resources to help you on your journey, go to MomentumAustralia.org.
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0: Good afternoon. In stories making news, Nepal has observed a national day of mourning for the victims of the country's flash flooding. Residents have lit candles to mark the last day of the traditional 13-day mourning period. 36 Australians are among the more than 5,000 people still missing. The Australian Nursing and Midwifery Federation has launched a campaign to improve the standard of aged care. It's calling for better staffing levels and the prevention of workplace violence. Universities want students to be given concession cards to help support them while they study. Universities Australia is calling on the federal government to implement the proposal. International students would pay discounted fares on public transport under the scheme. And in sport, Cricket Australia is poised to defy opposition from three states and press ahead with the privatisation of the Big Bash. Melbourne Renegades set to be the first franchise partially sold. I'm Gareth Stafford, and those are the latest news and sport headlines.
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1: Some words from the song Mr. Bojangles came back to me recently with a jolt when our dog of nearly 12 years quite unexpectedly and most suddenly up and died. I came home early from work on a Friday and mowed the lawn, something Mickey always loved me doing, as it put me out in the yard and left him with a nicely mown lawn. He ate his dinner as if everything was normal, but later we found him near the back door, slumped forward after breathing his last. It was an awful shock. Death is the most horrible thing. We forget how wonderful living things are, growing, moving, developing, interacting, responding, and relating. Faced with death, we are reminded of its starkness, its bleakness, its coldness, its emptiness, and its finality. It's not surprising that the Bible teaches that death is the enemy. The hope that Christians celebrate every time they gather is based on a belief in the resurrection, that death cannot be avoided, but it can be defeated. When Jesus died, his friends were defeated, and his movement seemingly destroyed. But his followers were renewed, and his movement was restored as his death was followed by life. A Christian funeral service is filled with the most unlikely language, that as Christ died and was raised, so all who trust in him will die and be raised. Thus, resurrection is not a reward for faithful service, but a gift graciously received. We are called to follow Christ from life to death, and then from death to everlasting life. I'm Richard Quadrio. Ciao.
2: 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One small change mightn't look like much, but stack each step together and your whole direction changes. 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

0: In this bulletin, Nepal holds a day of mourning, tradie shortages likely to impact Queensland in years to come, and another AFL veteran pulls the pin. With more, I'm Gareth Stafford. One Nation says calls to model the long-term effects of their superannuation policy are perverse. The minor party believes workers should be able to access one quarter of their compulsory super contributions each pay cycle. The money could be used to help pay rent or a mortgage, but critics argue it would add to inflation. One Nation's Treasury spokesperson Barnaby Joyce has told the ABC the party should not have to model the impact of its policy.
1: The implications that I have to model you getting your own money, I find a little bit perverse. It is actually your money.
2: So you haven't done any modelling? Just to be clear.
1: Just to be clear that we shouldn't have to model you getting your own money.
0: Under the proposal, access to super would be limited to 3 years. Nepal has observed a national day of mourning for the victims of the country's flash floods. Residents have lit candles to mark the last day of the traditional 13-day mourning period. 36 Australians are amongst the more than 5,000 people still missing. Victorian Premier Ben Carroll has rejected accusations the business community was not consulted on amendments to draft work-from-home laws. Independent legal analysis commissioned by the Property Council found it's likely to contravene the Fair Work Act, leaving the door open to a High Court challenge. The Premier insists he has listened to business.
3: I reject the premise of that. I can tell you, I sat down with Business Roundtable only a fortnight ago and went line by line. I've also had some nice messages from the business community as well, saying they appreciate the reset of the relationship.
0: The legislation will pass Parliament this week with the support of the Coalition. Queensland construction experts are sounding the alarm over concerns a tradie shortage could cause chaos. Chloe Affleck reports.
4: A growing number of homes and schools are needing to be built in Queensland, but analysis suggests we don't have the workers to keep up with demand. Master Builders Queensland Insight reveals without intervention, the state would be short by around 18 to 20,000 tradespeople by 2035 and would struggle to build the required 50,000 homes a year over the next two decades. The shortage also looming over the critical Olympic infrastructure needed to be built in time for the 2032 Games. Deputy Chief Executive Michael Hopkins says the government needs to pull every policy lever available to avoid disaster.
0: Chloe Affleck reporting. The future of Christians in Syria will be the focus of a major conference at the European Parliament later today. It'll bring together church leaders, European Union policymakers, and Syrian representatives. Organisers say it comes at a critical moment in Syria's transition after Christians have endured decades of war, persecution, displacement, and immigration. Speakers will tell the conference their survival in Syria depends on the restoration of a constitutionally neutral state in which all citizens enjoy equal rights and equal protections. A confirmation ceremony has been held in a small mountain village in earthquake-shattered Venezuela, where the local church was destroyed in the disaster. An outdoor mass was conducted beside the church ruins. The priest said the celebration became a symbol of unity, perseverance, and strength. To sport, and in the AFL, Tom Liberatore has told his Western Bulldogs teammates he's retiring. The 34-year-old retires after 16 seasons and 268 games, with the latter part of his career hampered by concussions and knee injuries.

0: batteries. And Cricket Australia is poised to defy opposition from three states and go ahead with privatisation of the Big Bash. The Melbourne Renegades are poised to be the first franchise partially sold. That's the latest Vision National News. I'm Gareth Stafford.
1: May the Lord himself, who is our source of peace, give you peace at all times and in every way. 2 Thessalonians 3:16.

0: A solid sky? This is Ken Ham, author and speaker on science and the Bible's reliability from the very first verse. Some skeptics claim the Bible makes unscientific claims, teaching the sky as a solid dome. But does the Bible really teach this? This idea comes from Genesis and the word firmament. Skeptics claim this word implies firmness, but the reason for that goes back to ancient translators. When the Old Testament was translated from Hebrew into Greek, the translators allowed the popular views of their day to determine how to translate Genesis 1. They added ancient cosmology into the Bible. The Bible doesn't teach the sky is a solid dome, but this translation error should remind us to never add man's ideas into Scripture.
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1: Good afternoon. In stories making news, the Prime Minister is hoping to pass tougher social media laws before the end of the year. Draft legislation has been released, which would allow users to opt out of algorithms which drive their social media feeds. New data has revealed easily repairable cars are increasingly being written off after minor accidents. The nation's peak mechanics body says it's due to delays in sourcing replacement parts. Average repair times blown out from 38 days in 2019 to 61 days. Indonesia's main airport and several others have reopened, but flights are still delayed as the country grapples with volcanic ash. 8 airports were closed for 2 days after the volcano began erupting late last week. And in tennis, top seed Alexander Zverev has moved into the US Open quarterfinals with a comfortable straight sets victory. Coco Gauff and Elena Rybakina have advanced to the women's quarters. I'm Gareth Stafford, and those are the latest news and sport headlines.
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0: In this bulletin, Westpac revises interest rate predictions, illegal cigarettes seized in the West, and more big names advance at the US Open. With the latest news, I'm Gareth Stafford. The Prime Minister is hoping to pass tougher social media laws before the end of the year. Draft legislation has been released, which would allow users to opt out of algorithms which drive their social media feeds. Tech companies would face penalties of more than $100 million if they breach the rules. Anthony Albanese has told Parliament the changes will help stop harmful behaviour online.
1: These are really sensible reforms. They empower Australians to shape technology and social media for the better instead of letting this new technology just shape us and who we are. I hope it receives very broad support.
0: The government would also enforce social media companies to protect under 18s from harmful content. Westpac has changed its interest rate forecast and now believes a rate hike is likely in November. The increase would push the official cash rate to 4.6%, the highest level in 15 years. Westpac's forecast means that all four major banks expect a rate hike before Christmas. More than 1.4 million illegal cigarettes have been seized across WA as part of a multi-agency investigation called Operation Tempest. The investigation included inspections across Perth and Margaret River across a five-day period last month. Director of Tobacco and Vape Regulation at the Department of Health, Shane Giblett, says anyone purchasing these items is directly funding criminal activity.
2: We want to make one thing clear. If you're buying illicit tobacco or illicit vapes, you're putting money in the hands of likely organised crime. And these organised crime individuals have no qualms selling to children.
0: Along with the cigarettes, nearly 200 kilograms of loose-leaf tobacco were also seized. ChatGPT's chief scientist is warning AI is advancing so fast that humans risk losing control. OpenAI's Jakub Pekoski is calling for tech companies to pause further development until stricter guardrails are put in place. Church of England vicars are becoming an endangered species, according to Save the Parish, which has produced a major report into the church's pastoral ministry. It found the majority of clergy are actually retired ministers. It highlighted three main issues that left church leaders feeling undervalued, under-resourced, and overworked. There were a lack of understanding of traditional beliefs and practices, a lack of theological training, and a lack of pastoral support. A leading US Christian commentator is warning against replacing reading the Bible with reading study Bibles. President of the Colson Center for Christian Worldview, John Stone Street, points out more than 2,500 study Bibles are in circulation. He fears many believers are so distracted by these extra resources, they're losing track of God's word. To sport, and in tennis, top seed Alexander Zverev has secured his place in the quarterfinals of the US Open, taking the last available spot in comfortable fashion. Craig Gabriel reports.
3: Alexander Zverev seems to have got the hang of things and listened to his coach after playing back-to-back five-setters. His coach said just because it's best of five sets doesn't mean you have to play five sets. His last two matches have been straight sets. He beat Luciano Dardieri 6-2, 6-2, 7-6 and will play Botek van der Zandschulp, who needed five sets to beat Arthur Jaya. Karen Khachanov won in five, while Coco Gauff advanced to play Mira Andreeva, and Elena Rybakina will face Zhenqin Wen, who toppled Iga Swiatek.
0: Craig Gabriel reporting. And in the NRL, the Dolphins have named a full-strength side for their first-ever finals match this weekend. Selwyn Cobbo, Cooley Finifuiaki and Cody Nikorima all back on deck to face the Warriors. That's the latest Vision National News. I'm Gareth Stafford.
4: Rima 1051. In the beginning, the Word. The Word was with God. The Word was God. And John chapter 3 from verse 7. Jesus said, "So don't be surprised when I say, you must be born again. The wind blows wherever it wants. Just as you can hear the wind but can't tell where it comes from or where it is going, so you can't explain how people are born of the Spirit."
5: 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On Wednesday, September 9th at 12 noon, meet at the Harvey Bay Surf Life Saving Club to the right of

the clubhouse, facing the bay. Together, we'll walk and pray for our community, our nation, and our world. 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Everyone is welcome.

0: too busy looking after everything else that you're neglecting yourself? I'm Danny Sinnott with another Brave to Go. Life throws so many expectations and demands our way, and it's easy to get swept up in it all, especially our responsibilities to the most important people in our lives, including our family and close friends. Sometimes we have a tendency to put off our needs because we feel guilty or selfish when we take some time out for ourselves. But is that healthy? And does God expect us to serve others and neglect ourselves? In 3 John chapter 1 verse 2, it says, "Beloved, I pray that you may prosper in all things and be in health, just as your soul prospers." No, God wants us to prosper and be in good health. There's a big difference between doing selfish and doing self-care. Give yourself permission to take a girls' weekend away to rest and encourage one another, a relaxing massage or some quiet time alone with God by the beach, whatever your spirit needs. You can't pour into others from an empty cup, so take time to fill up. For more resources, podcasts, and videos on doing life together, head on over to our website, braveenough.org.
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0: Good afternoon. In stories making news, the Prime Minister is hoping to pass tougher social media laws before the end of the year. Draft legislation has been released, which would allow users to opt out of algorithms which drive their social media feeds. New data has revealed easily repairable cars are increasingly being written off after minor accidents. The nation's peak mechanics body says it's due to delays in sourcing replacement parts. Average repair times blown out from 38 days in 2019 to 61 days. Indonesia's main airport and several others have reopened, but flights are still delayed as the country grapples with volcanic ash. 8 airports were closed for 2 days after the volcano began erupting late last week. And in tennis, top seed Alexander Zverev has moved into the US Open quarterfinals with a comfortable straight sets victory. Coco Gauff and Alina Rybakina have advanced to the women's quarters. I'm Gareth Stafford, and those are the latest news and sport headlines.
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0: During the American Civil War, a Confederate spy called Rose Greenhow was captured by the Union Army. She managed to escape and boarded a ship bound for England. Rose was also very wealthy. Before boarding, she sewed into the hems of her skirt all her gold coins. Unfortunately, the ship struck bad weather and started to sink. Lifeboats were launched, and Rose had her own life preserver as well. Many were rescued, but not Rose. She sank. The weight of her gold was too much. She was living proof of the fact that we can't take it with us, but it may take us with it. The Bible is full of warnings of the dangers of wealth. It never actually says money itself is wrong. It's the love of it, what we do with it, that are the problems. Money's a good servant, but a dangerous master. Wealth can encourage injustice. Those who have a lot insist on keeping it, sometimes to the detriment of those in genuine need. Also, the very getting of wealth can sometimes be tainted with exploitation and greed. Again, the issue's not one of wealth itself, but how it's earned, how it's used, and how it shapes our attitude to the poor. Wealth can also encourage pride. Rich people can start thinking that they've achieved so much with their hard work that God can be shunted to the sidelines. Wealth can give us the illusion that we can shape events, that we can control life. Who needs God when we have so much power and influence at our disposal? Wealth can even encourage partiality in the church. Rich members can be treated better than poor members. We shy away from confronting rich people because we need their money. We may be in awe of their power, their lifestyle, and in doing so, we might pay much less attention to poorer people. We may figure rich people can do a whole lot more for us, and so we do a whole lot more for them. Wealth also encourages us to lose sight of eternity. Our earthly wealth can cause us to forget heaven, but we truly can't take it with us. For Christians, real wealth comes from relationship with Jesus. If we have Christ, we're rich beyond measure. If we don't have Christ, we're poor beyond imagining. I'm David Ray.
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It'll clear the bitterness away. It can even set a prisoner free. There is no end to what its power can do. So let it go and be amazed by what you see through eyes of grace. The prisoner that it really frees is you.

Rhema 105:1. In the beginning, the Word. The Word was with God. The Word was God. And John chapter 10, verse 14. I am the good shepherd. I know my own sheep, and they know me, just as my Father knows me, and I know the Father. So I sacrifice my life for the sheep. I have other sheep too that are not in this sheepfold. I must bring them also. They will listen to my voice, and there will be one flock with one shepherd.

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I guess what God is showing me is that sometimes he calms the storms in our lives, and sometimes he just rides them with us. But either way, blessed be the name of the Lord. This is Aaron's song.

0: A man thought he heard God speak to him. Resign from your job and trust me to provide. So he did just that. Time went on and nothing happened. His mortgage came under threat. His marriage cracked under the pressure. Desperate, he made an appointment with his pastor. As they talked it through, the man realized that what he had been hearing was not God's voice at all. It was the symptoms of burnout. He had interpreted the voice of God through the filter of his circumstances. His story illustrates a crucial principle when it comes to hearing from God. We know that the Holy Spirit was given to us to receive God's wisdom for our lives. But we also know we can get it wrong. That's why we need to test our experiences with others. This man's problem was that he didn't talk about his experience with those around him. Hearing God's voice may be an individual experience, but it's in the community of God's people that we learn to recognize and respond to it. I'm Tanya Harris of GodConversations.com.
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0: When you ride in a car, the law says you must wear a seatbelt. But if you ride on a motorbike, which is way more dangerous, you don't have to wear a seatbelt. On a motorbike, the law says you must wear a helmet. But if you ride in a car, you don't have to wear a helmet, even though logically this would be safer. We can't invent laws for everything. Sooner or later, we just have to accept that life is dangerous. It's a bit like being a good person. We can come up with laws like give 10% of your money to charity, or do regular daddy dates with your children, or stop at stop signs. But these laws can't stop us from being greedy, selfish, or being a bad driver. Laws can't make us good people. Our hearts are the problem. That's why Jesus says we need to be born again. God pours his spirit into us and replaces our old hearts with new hearts. Hearts that love the throaty roar of a three-cylinder sports bike, but you better still wear a helmet. G'day, I'm Sam Chan with God in 60 Seconds. For more space to think and talk about God, go to thirdspace.org.au.
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On Wednesday, September 9th at 12 noon, meet at the Harvey Bay Surf Life Saving Club to the right of the clubhouse, facing the bay. 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

0: You can't read God's word and not be struck how much he wants you to grow in your knowledge of him. But knowledge alone isn't enough. Today on Turning Point, Dr. David Jeremiah looks at how God wants you to turn that knowledge into action through the life-changing process known as obedience. To introduce the conclusion of his message, Mental Focus, here's David.
1: Well, in the whole process of becoming like Christ and accepting his gift of everything you need for life and godliness, there's some things you need to know. In a world where knowledge seems to be diminishing and not held in very high regard, if you're a Christian, you need to know some things. You need to study the Bible. You need to learn what you can learn. Someone once told me that your relationship with the Bible is a picture of your relationship with Christ. He's giving us his word, and we need to study it, and we need to make ourselves disciples of the one who gave himself for us. That's the mental focus lesson for us in just a moment. But first, if you haven't already

done so, let me remind you that during the month of February, we're making available the Mediterranean Sea Rules by Rob Morgan. He writes that we often don't know why God allows storms to disturb our lives, but we have a Savior who knows how to manage these situations and get us through them. Storms are in God's expertise category. And the most vivid description of this is a storm in Scripture in the typhoon that brings the book of Acts to a conclusion. There you have the story of Paul in the midst of a storm, and the lessons you learn from that episode make up the focus of this little gift book called The Mediterranean Sea Rules by our good friend Robert Morgan. When you send a gift of any size to Turning Point during the month of February, we have a copy of this book ready to send to you to add value to your life as a Christian and to help you grow in your faith and to say thank you. And be sure to ask for the book when you send your gift. Here's Mental Focus number 2. So what if you were to pray a prayer like this? Dear Lord, I know you have a plan for my life, and I don't know all the details, but I want to follow you, whatever that means. I want to be your disciple. I want to go, but when I get there, I find out what he's up to. And he uses me in ways I could not imagine. So if you're going to be a disciple, you got to follow Jesus. And when you follow Jesus, you leave the comfort zone, the shoreline, and you get in line behind the Savior. I can't tell you how many people that have been in my church, I only had 2 churches in these years that I've been preaching, who've come up to me and say, Pastor Jeremiah, I'm quitting my job. What? Yeah, I'm going to school. I'm going to go study. I'm going to seminary. Or I'm going to do this. They walk away from their comfort zone to get in line behind Jesus. And then I check up on them later. I can't imagine how God would ever do that, take them where they go and what they do. And that's the purpose that God has for all of us here. Don't ever, ever get in a situation where you despise learning. Learning is what happens when you follow Jesus. Here's the second thing that happens when you become a disciple. You move from the shoreline to the Savior. And then you move from head knowledge to heart knowledge. In a similar way, discipleship means that we move from head knowledge to heart knowledge. Head knowledge is vitally important. God gave us brains for a reason, and he's got a lot for us to learn. And we learn mentally and intellectually and biblically and doctrinally. We ought to be learning all of the time. But when Peter used the words know and knowledge in his book, he understood it was a very intimate and personal word that sunk its anger deeply into the regions of the heart. The word knowledge in this text is the word that is used to describe the most intimate relationship known to man. So when you hear these words about knowing the Lord Jesus, it's not just about you know about him. Well, just everybody in our country knows who Jesus is, and they know about him. I mean, we celebrate Christmas. Most people have some idea that that's related to Jesus, or Easter. But knowing about somebody and knowing somebody is different. I mean, I know about a lot of people that I don't know. But when you know Jesus, you know him in that personal way. Jesus said, follow me, and I'll make you fishers of men. So the first question is this: if you're going to be a disciple, if you're going to be a learner, if knowledge is going to be a part of what you're adding to your faith, you have to make this decision. I will follow you. You begin following Jesus. Here's the second one. I will study you. Knowledge means yearning and saying, I will follow you. But when Peter speaks of knowledge here, he's also talking about learning. Learning something very mindful and thoughtful. In short, the Lord wants us to study him, to study the Lord. Studying the Lord as his disciple feeds your soul, and it heals your life, and it uplifts and excites you. And each step that you take into his study brings you new knowledge and understanding. Remember, the word disciple literally means learner, and learners study. After Peter and Andrew and the others left their fishing boats to follow Christ, he had a lot to teach them. I mean, they didn't know anything. They were humble, at one time even referred to as unlearned men. So they were starting from zero. They were starting from scratch. They listened to his sermons, like the Sermon on the Mount or the Parables of the Kingdom and the Olivet Discourse or the Signs of the Times, the Upper Room Discourse. They listened to all these sermons and they began to accumulate knowledge.

0: knowledge about who Jesus was. He preached in the synagogues, and the arguments that he would wage in the temple, these disciples heard it. And they would process that information, and little by little, they would add knowledge to knowledge and begin to grow. So when you become a disciple, when you become a learner, when you add to your faith virtue and to your virtue knowledge, God teaches you through his book. He does this through the scripture, which is the voice of Jesus. And as you read and study the Bible should cause you to burn inside because of the precious truth that it is. So let me suggest you a couple of ways that you can do this study. Number one, study the Bible as a textbook. Don't stop there, but start there. Realize that God's Word, the Bible, is his great textbook of truth, packed with everything you need to know about life. It's a treasure trove of information coming from God himself. His words to be studied and probed and pondered are right from the mouth of God. It's not possible to add knowledge to your virtue if you never study the scripture. That's your textbook. I love the way Ezra describes this in Ezra 7:10. It says, Ezra prepared his heart to seek the law of the Lord and to teach its statutes in Israel. You got to prepare your heart and say, Lord God, help me understand what this book is saying. Now, you may not have gone to seminary. You may not have even graduated from college. I don't know any of you or what your background is. I just know that anybody who determines to study the Word of God in a serious way will find a way to make the Word of God a wonderful blessing in their life. You don't learn the Word of God unless you're willing to apply yourself to it. And today, more than ever before in history, we are blessed with resources to help us do that. We have apps and all kinds of things. And you know, you got to do some homework and find out what you're getting into. But many of the Bible study tools that are available to us on the internet today, we couldn't have possibly dreamed of when I started preaching many years ago. And now God has allowed this technology to come. It's just amazing to me how much there is out there to help us take in the scripture and learn what it means. And there's still a lot about the Bible that I don't know. I confess that. I've been studying it for many years. But every time I open my Bible, I learn something I did not know before. And you know, I'll just give you an illustration of that. In this little passage in 2 Peter, I was just reading it one day, and I discovered something. And I got so excited about it, I ran into the room where a guy works for me, and I said, hey, look at this. You're not going to believe what I just found. I said, I've read this passage over and over. I said, did you know that the words, these things, are in this passage 6 times? And I underlined them in my text, and he says, let me see that. And he came over and says, can I take a picture of that? And he got his camera out, and he took a picture of my Bible with all those words underlined. And of course, I already gave you one of them. If you do these things, you will never stumble. If you go back and look at 2 Peter chapter 1, underline every time you see the word these things. These things are all the characteristics that we've been asked to add to our faith. But that little phrase in there hangs that passage together, and it reminded me of some courses I had back in seminary called inductive Bible study, where you would open the scripture and you didn't have any commentaries, you just read the scripture, and you ask yourself, is there anything in here that's unique? And then all of a sudden you see like all these same words in this little passage, 6 times in 5 verses, the same 2 phrases. And then you begin to make little notes and you begin to learn. And if you want to do that, you can study the Bible. You don't need a commentary. You just need the commentary called the Holy Spirit who lives within your heart. And the Bible says if you'll study the Word of God and ask God to help you understand what you're reading, he will do it and you will come out with truth every day that's life-changing. When you contemplate the Lord and you learn about him, it brings a unique healing to your mind. It inspires your thoughts. It helps you to deal with all the negative stuff that you have to go through every day just to get through life. And as your mind is filled with knowledge, your heart is filled with hope, and your spirit is infused with strength, and your vision expands to eternity. Well, it's just amazing what happens when you study the Lord. Let me just say to you again, when you study the Lord, that means you're studying the book. Where does Jesus appear? The living word is found in the written word. Listen to this. Do you know what your relationship with Jesus Christ is today? It's about the same as what your relationship is with the Word of God. If you neglect the Word of God and you never open it, you never study it, that means you're like those disciples who followed afar off. You know, if you want to know what your relationship with Christ is, ask yourself, what's my relationship with this book? Because your relationship with the living Word will always be close to relationship to the written Word. If you want to know who Christ is, you got to get in this book. I remember reading something that Ruth Bell Graham wrote. This is really practical and it's really special. She wrote a book called It's My Turn. I think that meant her husband had been talking all this time and now she was going to talk, you know. She advises everyone in this book to have a desk. And here's what she said. Even if it's merely a piece of plywood stretched across two sawhorses, you need a special place for Bible study that doesn't have to be shared with sewing or letter writing or paying bills. She said, for years, mine was just an old wooden table between an upright chest of drawers and a taller desk. But she said, on this desk, I have collected a number of good translations of the Bible for reference. I have a Bible dictionary, I have a concordance, and I have several devotional books. And I keep notebooks and a mug full of pens. And when we were in school, we always kept the notebook handy to take notes on the professor's lecture. How much more important is it to take notes on what God is teaching us? So she goes on to say that if you have to clear off a space for studying your Bible, you're more likely to put it off. But if you have a place where your Bible is always open, then whenever there is a lull in the crazy schedule you may be living, you can go right to that place and you can grab a cup of coffee and sit down for a few moments of refreshment and companionship with the Lord. For Ruth Bell Graham, that's what study the Bible was. Refreshment and companionship. And it can be the same for us. What works for me is to have tools for study in all the places where I'm regularly scheduled to be. Set aside a quiet time to study in each of those locations. When I travel on an airplane, I take a lot of my library with me, and I have this duffel bag that weighs a ton, and I have people help me get it up on the plane. What in the world is in there? Well, there's a computer in there, and there's probably three or four commentaries and a copy of the scripture, and usually a thesaurus or a dictionary. I carry that with me everywhere I go. When I get in that plane, I shut the whole world out, get my books out, open the table in front of me, and I work on studying the Word of God. At the very least, you can do that. Set aside some time every day, just maybe 10 minutes to start with. I promise you, if you get serious about this, it will end up not being how little time can you spend, but I got to quit this and get to work. Because the Word of God grows on you, and especially when you're going through difficult times. As many of you know, I had cancer, and when I went through cancer, I thought I loved the Word of God and needed the Word of God, but when I went through cancer, boy, did I need it. And that's when I began to journal. I have to honestly tell you, ladies, I always thought journaling was for women. Then I read a book by Gordon MacDonald, and he said in this book that he journaled in his computer. And I thought, that's pretty manly. I'll do it in my computer. So I started a journal, and I kept a journal through that whole time I was sick, every day. I'd spend some time writing in my journal. And it usually was like a letter to the Lord. Dear Lord, today this is what's happening. I just had chemo and I'm feeling bad or whatever. And I just talked to the Lord like he was there, only I did it in my journal. And then I would go through the scripture, and as I would open the Bible, I had a plan, and I would just ask the Lord, help me to find the key verses in this plan that you want me to. And I'd take those verses and type them into my journal. You know, I look back on that time right now, and I have those pages. By the way, I'm going to destroy them before I die. I don't want them ever to be published. But I look back and I realize what a rich time it was for me to know that God was with me during those days and that his book was so contemporary and so personal. I can honestly say I never read the scripture for any period of time during those days that God didn't give me something to hang my soul on. And that's what got me through it. Let me give you some good news. According to a 6-year study conducted by the American Bible Society and the Barna Group, millennials who are born again practicing Christians have fallen in love with the Bible again. So first of all, study the Bible as a textbook. And then secondly, study the Bible as a survival guide. That's what it is. It's a survival guide. It's a book that will help you get through what it is you're going through. You know, the Bible teaches us what to do when we're in the midst of a storm. And somebody once told me, you're either in a storm or coming out of a storm, or you're about to go into a storm. So get ready to do what you need to do about storms. And the Bible is one of the best tools to help you know what to do. The Bible is the book that's filled with God's promises never to leave us no matter what happens. When you go through the waters, I will be there. When you go through the fire, I will be there. Read the Bible. And when you're in the midst of a storm, it will come to help you. God has given you this book, 66 installments, Genesis to Revelation, every word written by those who were born along by the Holy Spirit. And in chapter 3, Peter continues exhorting his readers to pour themselves into the Bible. Listen to what he says in this book. He says, "Beloved, I now write to you this second epistle, in both of which I stir up your pure minds with this reminder, that you may be mindful of the words which were spoken before by the holy prophets and the commandment of us, the apostles of the Lord and Savior." In other words, he tells us we're to desire the word of God. You say, well, I'll just wait until I get in trouble, then I'll be a student of the word of God. Let me tell you what I've learned. You will take out of your storm primarily what you took in. And the only difference will be you will now understand how it all works. But if you don't take anything into the storm, it'll be hard for you. It'll be hard for you to even know what you should do. So you got to prepare for whatever happens. I hope you don't ever have a storm. I hope you get from the cradle to the grave and you don't have any bumps in your life. But I'm not sure that's going to happen. So what I'm saying to you is the storm's coming. There's going to be a time when you're going to need to hear from God. Just get ready. Fill up your memory bank with God's word. Find out where these passages are. Don't have to memorize them, but at least know where they are. Know if they're in the Old Testament or the New Testament. They're in a lot of special places. The book in the Bible with the most promises is Isaiah. Who would have thought? So all I'm saying to you is, you all are smart people. Use your smart people stuff to find out what the Bible has to say and get acquainted with it. After you say, "I will follow you and I will study you," don't forget to say, "I will obey you." Because until we learn to observe what we know, we won't know very much. The Bible says it this way: if we walk in the light as He is in the light, we will have fellowship one with another. Do you know how you learn the Bible? Here it is. When God tells you to do something, do it. And when you're in the process of doing it, He'll tell you something else. But if you don't walk into the light, you will never get any more truth. You don't just become a student of the Scripture. You become a disciple who studies the Word of God, learns the truth, and then obediently walks in the truth. Do what God tells you to do. When you do what God tells you to do, He'll tell you something else. But God isn't going to just load you up for information so you can see how smart you are. He wants you to grow in your relationship with Him. And the process of that is the process we know as obedience. We're not to be just hearers of the Word of God, but what's the rest of it? Doers. When you become a doer, you grow as a disciple. So when that happens, here's what will happen in your life. First of all, your values will start to change. The more you know about God and His Word, the more your life will be changed. Our desires change to reflect eternal priorities. Our behavior habits change. You cannot be in this book seriously without it changing your values. You say, well, why is it that I don't want to do that anymore? I now have fallen in love with Jesus, and when I fall in love with Jesus, some of these things don't fit anymore. They just don't fit in my life. And I could give you illustrations, but I'd miss the one that's important to you. So when you study the Word of God and you get into the Scriptures and you begin to grow in Christ, all of a sudden, that's what the Bible means when it says, when you become a Christian, old things pass away, behold, all things become new. And people come to me and say, I just can't believe it. I don't want to do that anymore, Pastor. That was so much a part of my life, and I don't want to do it anymore because I know it's not pleasing to the Lord. So be prepared to change your values, and be prepared to change your vision. That's another thing. When you become a Christian, it changes how you look at everything. And when the Word of God gets into your brain, it gives you a vision to change the world. It shows you how, one step at a time, to add knowledge to your virtue. And this is the essence of discipleship. I will follow you, I will study you, and I will obey you. Get your Bible, keep it near you. Read something out of it every day. God sent down His written word, the Bible, and His living word, Jesus Christ, to provide you with everything you need. And that's what He says in 2 Peter. He says, through the great and precious promises of God, you have everything you need for life and godliness. Men and women, don't be like so many today who run hither and yon from place to place trying to find an answer to why your Christian life isn't working the way you think it should, because the Bible's already given you everything you need. Find what He's given you in the Bible and start practicing it, and it will save you a lot of gas money. It will keep you from frustration when you go there thinking this is it and find out it's not. I can honestly tell you this. If you would take the Word of God and make it your purpose to lavishly pour yourself into it and learn what it says, and even when you get discouraged, don't give up. Keep working at it and make the Bible come alive in your life. You will have everything you need for life and godliness.
1: Amen. Tomorrow we're going to look at personal discipline, another one of the links in the chain that Peter has put together for us in his second letter, under the subject of everything you need for life and godliness. Don't forget you can get a copy of the book, The Mediterranean Sea Rules by Rob Morgan. 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I'm telling you about the book that we prepared for Easter. 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

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Even though I am a free man with no master, I have become a slave to all people to bring many to Christ.

0: 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Hello, I'm Chuck Swindoll. Vision sees God's presence, perceives God's power. Vision focuses on God's plan in spite of any obstacles. When you have vision, it affects your attitude. Your attitude is optimistic rather than pessimistic. Your attitude stays positive rather than turns to the negative. So, when a situation comes that cuts your feet out from under you, you don't throw up your arms and panic, and you don't give up. Instead, you say, "Lord, this is your moment. This is where you take charge."
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1: Around the world, organisations who survey people on their beliefs have a category called no religion. There is the assumption that those people who state they are not religious have no interest in the spiritual side of life. As the numbers in the no religion categories rise, many suggest that this is pointing to the death of faith and supernatural belief. Rodney Stark, in his book, The Triumph of Faith, looks at statistics from Iceland, thought to be the most irreligious nation on earth. Stark found that 34% of Icelanders believe in reincarnation and 55% believe in elves, trolls, gnomes, and fairies. Just because people say they have no religion does not make them secular atheists. G.K. Chesterton wrote, "When people stop believing in God, they don't believe in nothing, they believe in everything."
0: Carl Faes for DailyNudge.org.
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0: Rhema 105.1. First, from Scripture, God's holy word. Psalm 42, verse 1. As the deer longs for streams of water, so I long for you, O God. I thirst for God, the living God. When can I go and stand before him?
1: 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On Wednesday, September 9th at 12 noon, meet at the Harvey Bay Surf Life Saving Club to the right of the clubhouse, facing the bay. 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
0: 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It is total disregard for the very heart and the essence of the Christian gospel. In Romans chapter 6, verse 14, that one of the indications that you are a child of God is that sin should not have dominance over you.
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Rhema 105:1. In the beginning, the Word was with God, the Word was God. From 1 John chapter 4, verse 9. God showed how much He loved us by sending His one and only Son into the world so that we might have eternal life through Him. This is real love. Not that we love God, but that He loved us and sent His Son as a sacrifice to take away our sins.

0: Hi, this is Des from Momentum. What if we, as men, find ourselves addicted to our devices? It's so hard in modern working life when you need to be attached to a device that seems to never leave your hand. It can be hard to do anything without glaring at a screen. The main issue we have with our devices is when they become more important than our relationships, when they ping and we must compulsively go and check on that email or the notification. Men, technology is a tool to assist us with our lives. It should not be like the tail wagging the dog. It's up to us to steward our devices well and to model good self-control over our screen time, especially when our children and grandchildren are watching on. You know, I decided some time ago to leave my iPhone out of my bedroom. Looking back, it's been a great decision. Turning off our devices for a time, forgetting that side of our lives, is such a blessing when we do it. It wasn't that long ago that telephones were just that.
1: For more information or to access a whole range of resources to help you on your journey, go to MomentumAustralia.org.
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0: When I started in ministry almost 30 years ago, almost all funerals were conducted by ministers of religion. Not so today in contemporary Australia. Many funerals are now conducted by civil celebrants, mostly people who work for funeral directors. In one sense, this makes sense. If people have nothing to do with God or church all their lives, it seems hypocritical to have a pastor proclaiming Christian truths at their funeral. On the other hand, many experience that a secular funeral, no matter how well it is led, can seem a very empty experience. Sure, there is a time to celebrate life, to remember with joy the good things about a person's life, but with no one to pray to, no word of God to be read, and no hope, it's not surprising that many are left with questions. Traditionally, a Christian funeral is a bold statement of hope in the midst of the bleakest human experience, death. As a young Christian in my teens, I remember attending some tragic funeral services in my church, where our minister would declare our calling to bear witness to the resurrection of Jesus Christ. And at death, Christians even dare to sing and praise the everlasting God. I'm Richard Quadrio. Ciao.
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Rhema 105:1. In the beginning, the Word. The Word was with God, and the Word was God. Galatians chapter 1 and verse 3. May God, the Father, and our Lord Jesus Christ give you grace and peace. Jesus gave his life for our sins, just as God our Father planned, in order to rescue us from this evil world in which we live. All glory to God forever and ever.

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1: From the perspective of God, and he knows everything about us. He knows our dreams, he knows our desires, he knows the wants of our heart, and he doesn't want us to just get by in life. He wants us to live an adventurous and exciting and joy-filled life, and we can only really start to do that when we comes a realization that we belong to God and that we can find our identity in Him. So this one is called My Child.

0: A solid sky? This is Ken Ham, author and speaker on science and the Bible's reliability from the very first verse. Some skeptics claim the Bible makes unscientific claims, teaching the sky as a solid dome. But does the Bible really teach this? This idea comes from Genesis and the word firmament. Skeptics claim this word implies firmness, but the reason for that goes back to ancient translators. When the Old Testament was translated from Hebrew into Greek, the translators allowed the popular views of their day to determine how to translate Genesis 1. They added ancient cosmology into the Bible. The Bible doesn't teach the sky as a solid dome, but this translation error should remind us to never add man's ideas into Scripture.
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We're human. 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But Christians are called to remember something much bigger than those differences: Jesus Christ. 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

0: When it comes to discipline, giving up in the moment only prolongs the inevitable. Hi, I'm Brett Ryan for Focus on the Family Australia. 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
1: We talk a lot about finding our people. 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God loves you. 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

Rhema 105:1 from Scripture, God's Holy Word. Romans 15 and verse 12. In another place, Isaiah said, "The heir to David's throne will come, and he will rule over the Gentiles. They will place their hope on him."

Some churches have drums and guitars. Others have organs and hymns. Some meet in beautiful old buildings, while others gather in modern auditoriums. Different styles, but at the centre of Christian faith stands Jesus Christ. John chapter 3 verse 16 tells us, God loved the world so much that he gave his only son. And the world includes you. 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

0: ever felt like you needed to have Jesus with skin on to wrap you in his arms? I'm Danny Sinnott with Another Brave to Go. I don't know about you, but my love languages are quality time and physical touch. So if I'm going through something hard, it helps me to have someone to talk things over with and be held. And I've done the same for others. It's such a sacred honour to be there for someone on that level. And there are times for many of us in life where we need a soft place to land and be held while we cry. God has such a beautiful way of showing himself with skin on to us, with each other. And there are times where we do find ourselves alone and he asks us to go deeper and trust his love in spirit. In Psalm 91 verse 4 it says, "He will cover you with his feathers and under his wings you will find refuge. His faithful promises are your armour and protection." No matter what you are going through, who you're with or who you're not, Jesus is your soft place to land and he'll protect you and hold you while you cry. For more resources, podcasts and videos on doing life together, head on over to our website, braveenough.org.
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Have you ever noticed that families don't always agree? Christianity can be a little like that. Different denominations, different traditions, different music, and occasionally a little family squabble. But underneath those differences is something far greater that unites Christians: Jesus Christ. For God so loved the world that he gave his only begotten Son, that whoever believes in him should not perish, but have everlasting life. 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

0: Bill Havens was an American canoeist who was certain of winning a gold medal at the 1926 Olympic Games. Some months before those games, he learnt his wife was pregnant and would give birth to a child at the time he was away. So what would he do? Go to the games and most likely win gold, or be at the birth of his firstborn? Well, Bill Havens decided to stay home and be there for the birth of what turned out to be his son, Frank. He often wondered about his decision, and he did so till 1952. That was the year his son Frank went to the Helsinki Olympics and won gold in the canoeing. Bill knew he'd done the right thing when he received a telegram from his son, and it read, "Thanks for being around when I was born. I've won the gold medal you ought to have won in 1926. Well, that's the sort of things parents do for their children. They make sacrifices. Bill Havens was rewarded in a small but significant way for the sacrifice he made. Other parents make all sorts of sacrifices and receive little, if any, reward. When we raise children, we don't do so in order to get some sort of payback. We can strike no bargain with our children. We'll do our best to raise them in a right way, but we can't demand that they turn out just as we would wish. We can shape and influence them, but ultimately, we can't control them. We can't make them Christians. We can't make them successful. We can't make them live up to all our expectations. They stubbornly and rightfully insist on being themselves. We may be tempted to plot and plan to have them live out the sort of lives we missed out on, and in doing so, we guarantee ourselves disillusionment. Real parental love involves giving up our imagined right to control our children's destinies. Love means letting go. If we insist on clinging, on demanding they turn out as we want them to, then we may well stifle what God is doing in them. Parents set an example and encourage children to follow the example of Jesus. It's not for them to lay out a detailed blueprint of life and demand that it be followed. Love is not control. God gives us an example to follow in Jesus. He gives us every encouragement and help to follow that example, but he also respects our freedom to be our true best selves, the selves he's made us to be. This is the hardest sort of love to practice, the love that lets go, the love that gives our children the freedom to be who God has made them to be, rather than who we may want them to be. I'm David Ray.
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Anglican, Baptist, Catholic, Pentecostal, Presbyterian, uniting? 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

0: Recently, I finished my PhD in practical theology. It was a five-year-long journey of reading, writing, and researching. I loved the adventure of discovering truth that will help people's lives. It was also a lot of hard work. I'm going to enjoy that Reverend Doctor title when I finally graduate. Titles may sound impressive, but it's also important to keep academic achievements in perspective. The Apostle Paul wrote that knowledge puffs us up. The good news of Jesus is foolishness to the scholar. God's message confounds the wise. That means knowledge may be helpful, but it is always the servant, not the master. Instead, spiritual growth comes when we say yes to the Holy Spirit. Jesus said, "My people hear my voice and they follow." That's all it takes. Whether you can write long academic theses, have been to university, or dropped out in year 10, the depths of knowing God are equally available to every person. All it takes is a heart to follow. I'm Tanya Harris of GodConversations.com.
1: Maybe you tried church once and thought, that wasn't really me. 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One church might be quiet and reflective, another might be full of contemporary music, another may feel like sitting around with family. The style can change, but Jesus doesn't. And neither does the message of John chapter 3, verse 16. God loves the world. God loves you. And through Jesus, he offers everlasting life. So perhaps don't give up after trying one church. 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

0: What's the point of ironing a shirt? When we iron a shirt, the shirt is crisp and clean. You put the shirt on and it feels amazing. But after a few minutes, the shirt is wrinkly again. So what's the point of ironing? If the shirt is only going to stay crisp and clean for a few minutes, yet we still iron our shirts. Why? Because deep down, when we iron a shirt, we image the God who made us. God loves to bring beauty from nothing, even if it's only for a short time. Jesus says that God clothes the flowers in beauty, even though the flowers are here today but gone tomorrow. But if God cares so much about flowers, imagine how much He cares for us who are eternal. Imagine how beautiful God's going to make us. God's already working on us now, but when He's finished, we're going to be amazing. Yes, but if only God could also do my ironing. G'day, I'm Sam Chan with God in 60 Seconds. For more space to think and talk about God, go to thirdspace.org.au.
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0: it hearts. This is for the question mark. This is for the outcast soul, lost control, no one knows. 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

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You can come with questions. 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God loves you. John chapter 3 verse 16 says God loved the world so much that he gave his son, Jesus, so whoever believes in him can have everlasting life. 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

0: God loves a cheerful giver. Have you thought about that word, cheerful? Hello, I'm Chuck Swindoll. In the Greek language, it's the term hilarios, from which we get our word, hilarious. And it is such an unusual word, it appears nowhere else in all the Greek New Testament. The sentence could literally be rendered, "For the hilarious giver, God prizes." And do you know why? Because the hilarious giver gives so generously. See, when the heart is full of joy, it is amazing how it causes the pockets to turn inside out. A joyful heart expresses itself in great-hearted generosity.
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2: The word repent can sound harsh, but at its heart, repentance means turning around. Maybe you've been travelling in a direction that's taking you further from the person you know you should be. 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Forgiveness instead of guilt. Grace instead of condemnation. Relationship with God instead of separation. You don't have to pretend the past didn't happen. You don't have to repair everything before approaching God. You can simply turn around. Sometimes the beginning of an entirely new journey is one decision to change direction. 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
1: Modern Western nations are built on the belief that all people are equal. Most think that this is a normal human behaviour. But is that the case? Take Hinduism and Indian society. Hindus believe in karma and reincarnation. What you do in this life is reflected in what you experience in the next. The outcome of this thinking is that those in the exalted status of the Brahmin caste have a sense of justification and entitlement. They have earned their place. It also means that those in the higher castes feel no responsibility for the suffering of a lower caste member. They are getting what they deserve. There is no commitment to equality in this religious framework. It is the teaching of Jesus and the early church that gave Western nations the value of the equality of all people.
0: Carl Faze for DailyNudge.org.
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Rhema 105:1, where the word of God always comes first. From Hebrews chapter 2 and verse 17. Therefore it was necessary for him to be made in every respect like us, his brothers and sisters, so that he could be our merciful and faithful high priest before God. Then he could offer a sacrifice that would take away the sins of the people. Since he himself has gone through suffering and testing, he is able to help us when we are being tested.

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1: The message of the Word of God for us today is this. Do you want to be made whole? 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The only thing that will bring you a cure is the words of the Lord Jesus Christ. And Jesus is asking today this question. Do you want to be made whole?
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But Jesus didn't come because humanity simply needed a little improvement. 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The Christian message begins with recognizing that none of us gets everything right. We all need forgiveness. We all need grace. And that's the wonderful news of Jesus. Grace isn't offered to perfect people. It's offered to people who know they need it. 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
2: Why did Jesus come? Not simply to give humanity some inspirational sayings, not merely to teach us to be nicer people. Jesus said, "I have come to call not those who think they are righteous, but those who know they are sinners and need to repent." Christianity makes an extraordinary claim. We needed saving, so God came looking for us. Jesus died so our sin could be forgiven and our relationship with God restored. Maybe the most important prayer you could pray today is also one of the simplest. God, I need you. Luke chapter 5, verse 32. 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

Rhema 1051 from God's Word. This from Romans chapter 8 and verse 38. And I am convinced that nothing can ever separate us from God's love. Neither death nor life, neither angels nor demons, neither our fears for today, nor our worries about tomorrow, not even the powers of hell can separate us from God's love. No power in the sky above or in the earth below. Indeed, nothing in all creation will ever be able to separate us from the love of God that is revealed in Christ Jesus our Lord.

Imagine being sick, but refusing to see a doctor because you're convinced nothing is wrong. Jesus once compared himself to a doctor, saying it's the sick who need a physician. That wasn't intended as an insult. It was an invitation. Christianity begins with recognizing that something inside every one of us needs healing. Pride, selfishness, anger, regret, sin. 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

0: time, it stays from momentum. What if we, as men, don't follow God? What then? From the viewpoint of having decided to trust and follow Jesus, such a decision is probably the easiest we've ever made, but it may have taken us years to get to that point. We can understand men who really are asking, well, what happens if I don't follow God? What then? Men, we must really ask what we have to lose. Our independence, our friends, and lifestyle. Faith is such a thing that it really only makes sense once you've taken the plunge. You will never turn back if you truly do give Him your all, even for a day. As Christians, we become so convinced that this is the life we were always called to, that we walk the rest of our days in complete wonder at what God did those 2,000 years ago and what He keeps doing in our hearts. Not follow God? What then? You may miss out on your life.
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Maybe you've thought, I couldn't possibly walk into a church. If people knew what I'd done, God wouldn't want someone like me. But listen to the words of Jesus. I have come to call those who know they are sinners and need to repent. Jesus deliberately welcomed imperfect people, people with histories, people with regrets, people who had made mistakes. Christian faith isn't about pretending you've never fallen. It's discovering there is a God who reaches down to help you stand again. You can come as you are. 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

0: When I started in ministry almost 30 years ago, almost all funerals were conducted by ministers of religion. Not so today in contemporary Australia. Many funerals are now conducted by civil celebrants, mostly people who work for funeral directors. In one sense, this makes sense. If people have nothing to do with God or church all their lives, it seems hypocritical to have a pastor proclaiming Christian truths at their funeral. On the other hand, many experience that a secular funeral, no matter how well it is led, can seem a very empty experience. Sure, there is a time to celebrate life, to remember with joy the good things about a person's life. But with no one to pray to, no word of God to be read, and no hope, it's not surprising that many are left with questions. Traditionally, a Christian funeral is a bold statement of hope in the midst of the bleakest human experience, death. As a young Christian in my teens, I remember attending some tragic funeral services in my church, where our minister would declare our calling to bear witness to the resurrection of Jesus Christ. And at death, Christians even dare to sing and praise the everlasting God. I'm Richard Quadrier. Ciao.
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0: In this bulletin, another Australian located safely in Nepal and more on those social media reforms. With the details, I'm Tracy Weir. The Reserve Bank's deputy governor says Australia is not at the point where a dramatic interest rate hike is being considered. Households are bracing for a fourth interest rate rise when the RBA board meets at the end of the month. Mr. Hauser has told the ABC he understands inflation is hurting communities.
1: People want inflation down. People are furious about inflation. I understand why. It's unfair. It hits people on low incomes. It damages price signals. It makes the job of companies difficult. What they want us to do is our job and bring inflation down.
0: The big four banks are all forecasting the central bank will lift interest rates by 0.25 percentage points to 4.6%. by the end of the year. Advocates for social media reform are urging all political parties to back stronger laws targeting tech companies. Labor has released its Digital Duty of Care bill, which gives users greater control over their social media feed. Tech companies would have to make it easy for people to opt out of algorithms which drive content on various platforms. Wayne Holdsworth lost his son Mac to online bullying and says the proposed laws make sense.
2: As each week passes, we lose Australian children to social media. Either they're damaged or they're damaged forever. We can't see that happening again. We've got to act now.
0: Companies who are found breaching the rules will face fines of up to $100 million. Another Australian who was missing after floods in Nepal has been found safe. It's believed the person was not in the disaster zone. They have told the Department of Foreign Affairs and Trade they do not require consular assistance. They are the eighth Australian found since the flooding, with 35 others still unaccounted for. A British peer says it's open season to discriminate against Christians in the UK. Lord Jackson of Peterborough, who's vice chair of a parliamentary group focused on religious freedom, warned that Christians in Britain are now experiencing two-tier justice. He told Fox News that's a very regrettable position. He cited the UK's refusal to grant a visa to Finnish MP Päivi Räsänen because of her conviction for hate speech over quoting Bible verses 22 years ago. Lord Jackson said Muslim preachers are treated more favourably than Christian preachers. Nearly all American pastors are concerned about artificial intelligence misinterpreting scripture. That's according to new research from the Barna Group. It found 94% of pastors, 83% of Christians, and 74% of all adults are worried about AI's use of the Bible. Turning to sport, and in AFL, a veteran Western Bulldogs midfielder is retiring. Alex Riddell has details.
3: Premiership player Tom Liberatore has retired after 268 games for the Bulldogs. He told teammates of his decision at Witten Oval. The 34-year-old played only 11 games this season following a number of injuries and concussion issues. Liberatore, who was a father-son recruit in 2010, kicked 93 goals and became just the 15th Bulldog to reach 250 games. He won the Charles Sutton Medal in 2014 and finished in the top three in the club's best and fairest on five other occasions.
0: Alex Riddell. And the Dockers have ruled out defender Brennan Cox for Friday's crucial AFL semi-final against Geelong. He is still recovering from a calf injury and needs another week on the sideline. Tennis and top seed Alexander Zverev has locked in his spot at the US Open quarterfinals with a comfortable straight set victory. That's the latest Vision National News. I'm Tracy Weir.
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5: Consider Joshua 6 verse 16. Shout, for the Lord has given you the city. Jericho represented the greatest stronghold in Canaan, and it had to be conquered before Israel could move in and possess the land. So God told them to march around its walls once a day for 6 days and seven times on the seventh day. On the seventh day, Joshua said to the people, "Shout, for the Lord has given you the city." Is there a stronghold in your life? Are you discouraged, thinking you've been battling for a long time with no sign of victory? It may have seemed that way to the Hebrews too. Notice that God told Joshua the walls would fall down on the seventh day, but Joshua didn't tell the people. They just had to keep walking. And the Lord doesn't tell us everything either. Through the pen of Paul, he urges us to be steadfast, immovable, always abounding in the work of the Lord, knowing that your labor is not in vain in the Lord. That's from 1 Corinthians 15. So keep walking. Keep praying and keep believing. For all you know, this may be the day when the walls of your Jericho come down. You may be only steps away from a moment like this, recorded in Joshua chapter 6. And it happened when the people heard the sound of the trumpet, and the people shouted with a great shout, that the wall fell down flat. Then they took the city. The very walls that kept them out became stepping stones to victory. So keep marching and believing. Defeat your strongholds through spiritual weapons of worship, scripture, and prayer. God is faithful, and in His time, He will accomplish His purposes in your life. Keep marching and believing. That's the word for today.
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0: A solid sky? This is Ken Ham, author and speaker on science and the Bible's reliability from the very first verse. Some skeptics claim the Bible makes unscientific claims, teaching the sky as a solid dome. But does the Bible really teach this? This idea comes from Genesis and the word firmament. Skeptics claim this word implies firmness, but the reason for that goes back to ancient translators. When the Old Testament was translated from Hebrew into Greek, the translators allowed the popular views of their day to determine how to translate Genesis 1. They added ancient cosmology into the Bible. The Bible doesn't teach the sky is a solid dome, but this translation error should remind us to never add man's ideas into Scripture.
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0: In stories making news, advocates for social media reform are urging all political parties to back stronger laws targeting tech companies. Labor has released its Digital Duty of Care bill, which gives users greater control over their social media feed. Tech companies would have to make it easier for people to opt out of algorithms which drive content on various platforms. The United Kingdom is banning imports of goods from Israeli settlements in the West Bank. Several other countries, including Canada and France, will follow suit. And police are searching for the thief who stole four Raynor paintings from a French museum before dropping two as they fled. Turning to sport, and in tennis, top-seeded Alexander Zverev has locked in his spot in the US Open quarterfinals with a comfortable straight-set victory. While in the AFL, Western Bulldogs veteran Tom Liberatore has revealed he's hanging up the boots after 268 games. The 34-year-old retires following a number of concussions and knee injuries. That's the news and sport headlines. More details soon.
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2: A mirror doesn't create the dirt on our face. It simply helps us see what's already there. Sometimes God's Word works like a mirror. It challenges us to look honestly at ourselves, not just at everybody else. Where have I hurt someone? Where have I been selfish? What needs to change in me? Jesus calls that repentance. Not simply feeling guilty, but recognising what's wrong and choosing a different direction. And the beautiful thing is this, when we turn toward God, we discover He has already been reaching toward us. 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
2: 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I'm Brett Ryan for Focus on the Family Australia. 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

0: A rescue only makes sense when you understand there's danger. And the message of Jesus only truly makes sense when we understand our need. The Bible says sin separates humanity from God. That sounds confronting, but it explains why Jesus came. The cross wasn't a meaningless tragedy. It was a rescue. Jesus gave his life so forgiveness, reconciliation, and eternal life could be offered to us. The Christian message isn't, you're good enough. It's something far more hopeful. You are loved enough that Jesus came to rescue you. 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
1: I've never seen a morning the sun forgot to rise. In every single detail, you're faithful every time.

0: In this bulletin, Australian students struggling in the latest OECD rankings and sanctions imposed on Israeli imports. With more, I'm Tracy Weir. The Albanese government has launched its My Feed, My Way policy, which will put greater pressure on social media companies. Social media users would be able to opt out of algorithms which help determine content on their feed. Wayne Holdsworth lost his teenage son to online bullying, and he's endorsing the measures.
1: We want to look back on this era as a time when Australia led the world to improve the opportunities for our kids and to keep them safe. The atrocities, if they continue without this bill, will be equivalent to the atrocities that occurred through World War II.
0: Tech companies will face $100 million fines if they breach the rules. Australian high school students have recorded their worst maths and reading results in global rankings. The international results show nearly a quarter of New South Wales students are now classified as low performers in mathematics. Australia and New South Wales still have results above the OECD average rankings across the board. A storm has erupted at an elite Brisbane Christian school after a young gospel worker preached on sin and hell to students. He insists he never mentioned homosexuality, but that was the accusation across the St Peter's Lutheran College community, prompting the school to condemn his sermon. Christian commentator George Christensen gave Vision Radio his advice for the school.
2: My message to the parents would be, if you don't like your children receiving the fundamental messages of the Christian faith, perhaps you ought to reconsider sending your children to a Christian school. We are not here as some sort of place where you can just take the niceties of the Christian religion. We're here to form young Christian people.
0: He said St. Peter and Martin Luther would approve. One-fifth of surveyed Australians say they have cut back on how much fresh produce they eat due to the high cost of living. Comparison service Canstar polled more than 2,500 supermarket shoppers. Canstar's Eden Radford says consumers are looking for a range of things when buying fruit and veggies.
3: Freshness of produce is the main driver of customer satisfaction when it comes to buying our fruit and veg at the supermarket. That's followed by value for money, then variety, and presentation is last.
0: Food relief agencies say parents admit to skipping meals so their children can eat. Another Australian feared missing in Nepal has now been located. One person who was in Nepal and had been unaccounted for has now confirmed with Foreign Affairs they are safe and do not require consular assistance. The number of Aussies unaccounted for in the flooding disasters has been revised down to 35. Britain, France and Canada will ban imports from Israeli settlements in the West Bank. The United Kingdom has also announced it will introduce a suite of sanctions against Israeli businesses and individuals that provide services for settlement expansion. The sanctions come as Israel plans to develop 1,200 new homes in the region. Turning to sport, and the Dolphins will welcome back several key players for their historic maiden NRL finals appearance this weekend against the Warriors in New Zealand. Halfback Isaiah Katoa says the squad will attempt to stay present in the moment.
4: To be in the finals campaign, obviously for the first time in the short history of this club, is certainly something that I know everyone's proud of and excited for.
0: Kickoff in Auckland is at 4:05. In the AFL, Sam De Koning will fly to Perth as Geelong considers recalling the defender to combat Fremantle's tall forward trio in its semi-final clash against Fremantle come Friday night. That's the latest Vision National News. I'm Tracy Weir.
5: Rema 105.1 from God's Word, Psalm 89 and verse 5. All heaven will praise your great wonders, Lord. Myriads of angels will praise you for your faithfulness. For who in all of heaven can compare with the Lord? What mightiest angel is anything like the Lord? The highest angelic powers stand in awe of God. He is far more awesome than all who surround his throne. O Lord God of heaven's armies, where is there anyone as mighty as you, O Lord? You are entirely faithful.

Ever been afraid of your present reality and where you're headed? I'm Danny Sinnott with Another Brave to Go. I heard a story recently about a businessman who was on a plane and he noticed a little girl across the aisle sitting cross-legged and quietly colouring in her colouring book. Suddenly, mid-flight, the plane hit severe turbulence and the cabin went into a shuddering panic. The seatbelt sign dinged and the cabin crew bustled about the cabin as they made their way back to buckle their safety seats. And people looked at each other with dread, everyone except the little girl.

0: She sat in peace, cross-legged, and continued colouring without a care in the world. The businessman watched her peace in amazement while fearing for his own life. The plane landed safely and the passengers disembarked, but the businessman wanted to know how the little girl held her peace. 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You just kept right on colouring." And she replied, "I don't need to be scared. My dad's the pilot, you know." She was confident because she trusted that her dad was in control. Philippians chapter 4 verses 6 to 7 says, "Do not be anxious about anything, but in every situation, by prayer and petition, with thanksgiving, present your requests to God. And the peace of God, which transcends all understanding, will guard your hearts and minds in Christ Jesus." 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

0: In stories making news, Australian high school students' scores in maths and reading have hit their lowest points on record, according to results from a major global study. The program for international student assessment has been undertaken by Year 9 pupils every 3 years since the year 2000. Analysis has found petrol theft in New South Wales is driven by broader cost of living pressures and not just high fuel prices. In Victoria, dodgy tobacco shops will be shut down and publicly named and shamed under tough new laws kicking in today. Tobacco Licensing Victoria and police powers can now issue closure notices for up to 90 days. Hundreds of flights in Europe have been cancelled after an air traffic control issue in the UK. The glitch with the flight processing system is now believed to have been resolved. To sport in tennis, and Aryna Sabalenka has survived a scare to advance to the US Open semi-finals, beating Linda Nuskova in 3 sets. That's the news and sport headlines. More details soon.
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0: There are times when rain clouds can be over our city for days, but invariably the clouds break and we get back to sunshine again. And that's a parable of life itself. The sun and moon and stars, they're always there, but at times the clouds stop us from seeing them. When the clouds lift, we're reminded that beyond them there is another reality, which is always there, even if hidden from our eyes. God is always present, always looking on us with love and mercy, but we don't always see it. Clouds get in the way at times, and then the clouds lift and we recognise God again and are restored to close relationship with Him again. Clouds come and go, but the merciful goodness of God goes on forever. For any in pain, the clouds can be very dark and God may seem utterly absent. A man called Job would know how you feel. It wasn't until the very end of the book of Job that God actually shows His presence. Out of a storm, God speaks to Job. All the human words have been spoken. Now God speaks. And when God speaks, He offers no rebuttal to the earlier dialogues of that book. He doesn't engage in a debate about evil. He simply tells Job how great He is and demonstrates it from the created world. In effect, He gives Job a new perspective on his situation rather than answers. He tells Job to put his pain in another context, which recognises the overwhelming greatness of God. God's greatness isn't some abstract philosophical matter. It's demonstrated in His creation and sustaining of our world. If He can do that, then He can be trusted. And Job seems to accept this. He does so because in the end, Job, like any sufferer, does not so much want answers, but an assurance of being loved. Job wanted to know God, not the answers. For Job and for us, God doesn't step in and tidy up all the loose ends of life. He comes to us on our ash heaps and reminds us of a greater reality, His love and care for all things and all people. Job found solid ground, not because he found the answers, but because he found his God. And in finding Him, he was content. I'm David Ray.
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2: I'm a better person than them. It's an easy trap. We measure ourselves against someone else and decide we're doing okay. But Jesus invites us to stop looking sideways and start looking inward. Christianity isn't about proving we're better than somebody else. In fact, it begins with humility. I need forgiveness too. I need grace too. I need God too. And perhaps that changes the way we treat others, because when you realise how much grace you've received, you become much more willing to give grace away. 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

0: In this bulletin, a breakthrough by Queensland researchers and the opposition to examine social media laws. With more, I'm Tracy Weir. The federal opposition says it will examine the detail of Labor's digital duty of care legislation amid concern it threatens free speech. Users would be able to opt out of algorithms which drive social media feeds. The government believes the move would help minimise harmful content. But Liberal Senator Sarah Henderson says as the bill stands, the Communications Minister has far too much power.
1: So what the Minister has said today does not stack up. We've seen what power she's giving herself, and we are very concerned that they are a serious threat to free speech.
0: Tech companies would face hefty fines for breaching the law. Regional Queensland could be home to an additional 700,000 people by 2050. That's according to the latest data from Regional Australia Institute. Research and Policy Director Simon Pryor says a huge population growth is predicted outside of Brisbane.
2: Well, regional Queensland has a lot of economic opportunities, as we know, and a lot of lifestyle and livability factors that are making it a popular place for people to move. And we're seeing that growth right up and down the east coast.
0: Areas such as Gympie and the Fraser Coast in particular are set for major growth. Australian researchers have made a preliminary breakthrough in improving bionic eyes. The team from RMIT has created a working prototype of a system which combines sensing, memory information and processing. Professor Sumeet Walia says it's a step toward creating technology which more accurately replicates how the eye and the brain work together.
3: It removes the need of, you know, additional storage and processing units, which commonly happen in most of the technology today.
0: Practical applications are still years away. The New South Wales RSPCA is looking for foster carers after an influx of dogs at its shelters. Spokesperson Josh Thomas says foster carers are vital.
4: They enable us not only to provide a loving home to that animal, but it enables us to then open up our shelters to more dogs. And yeah, becoming a foster carer is really simple, but can have a really profound impact on an animal's life.
0: 33 dogs have been seized from three separate animal welfare jobs across the state. Israel is criticising a move by a dozen countries to impose trade sanctions on Israeli settlements in the West Bank. The British government led the push, accusing Israel's government of turning a blind eye to ethnic cleansing. Israel's foreign minister labelled that an outrageous lie and has announced countermeasures. Despite being one of the most tightly controlled Islamic nations on earth, it's frequently claimed that Iran has one of the fastest growing churches in the world. Worthy News reports that it's taking place behind closed doors. Thousands of Christian converts are meeting quietly in house churches, often under threat of surveillance, arrest, imprisonment, and even death. Many are influenced by the prophetic weight of a scripture from Jeremiah referring to the Iranian regime of Elam, in which God promises to destroy its rulers and restore its fortunes. The first Christian AI companion app to guard biblical accuracy is now available for free. Flickr Faith can be downloaded for use on most devices in 50 countries. It answers questions about faith, life, work and relationships through a biblical lens. Turning to sport, and in the NRL, Cowboys co-captain Reuben Cotter is free to play in Saturday night's elimination final against the Sharks. His counsel has successfully had his charge downgraded despite the NRL judiciary initially finding him guilty of a grade 2 careless high tackle. That's the latest Vision National News. I'm Tracy Weir.
5: Rhema 105.1. The Word of God always comes first. Revelation chapter 7 and verse 9. After this, I saw a vast crowd, too great to count, from every nation and tribe and people and language, standing in front of the throne and before the Lamb. They were clothed in white robes and held palm branches in their hands. And they were shouting with a great roar, "Salvation comes from our God, who sits on the throne, and from the Lamb."

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1: 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Can we go too?
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1: Easter is coming, and for most people, that means a reason to binge on chocolate and take a few days off. The annual Easter festival marking Jesus' death and resurrection is the most important day in the Christian calendar. Yet these days, fewer people celebrate the reason for the cross on their hot cinnamon buns. The census results tell us that people are becoming less religious, but that doesn't mean they're becoming less spiritual. A large percentage of the population still believe there is something out there, and that something is on our side. We all share the same human desire for meaning and connection with the spiritual realm. 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
3: 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Oh,

0: In stories making news, the federal opposition says it will examine the detail of Labor's digital duty of care legislation amid concern it threatens free speech. The coalition are concerned the current bill would give the communications minister far too much power. Australian students have recorded their worst ever reading and maths result in a major global study. The Program for International Student Assessment is sat by Year 9 pupils every 3 years. The number of Australians missing in Nepal flooding disaster has been revised down from 36 to 35. A citizen who wasn't able to be reached in the wake of the flash flooding has made contact to confirm they are safe and well. Australian researchers have developed a working prototype laying the platform for improved bionic eyes. To sport, and the AFL is again floating the potential to shorten games, the league's chairman telling the Sport NXT conference the league probably needs a shorter game when Tasmania comes into the competition in 2028. That's the news and sport headlines. More details soon.
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0: cares about Formula One? Red car versus a yellow car? What's the point? Yeah, but now my family has watched the Netflix series Drive to Survive, and now we care. Formula One cars are more than coloured bits of metal. They have people who drive them. These people have names: Max, Lewis, Kevin. They belong to teams. They have stories to tell. It does matter if they win or lose. And that's the point. That's why our lives matter. We're more than coloured bits of atoms. We have a soul. We have names. We have a story to tell. It does matter if we win or lose. That's why Jesus comes into our world, to replace our broken lives with His life, to adopt us into Team Jesus, to replace our story with His story, where Jesus' victory is our victory. If Jesus is doing the driving, we'll be doing the surviving. G'day, I'm Sam Chan with God in 60 Seconds. For more space to think and talk about God, go to thirdspace.org.au.
1: 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My name is James Dean, and I'm an associate pastor that looks after life groups and pastoral care at Harvey Bay Baptist Church. 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We would love to see you there. 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
3: Jesus said, "I have come to call not those who think they are righteous, but those who know they are sinners and need to repent." 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Jesus reminds us that our deepest need isn't only help when life gets difficult, it's forgiveness, restoration, and relationship with God. You don't have to have it all together to come to Jesus. You just have to come. Luke chapter 5, verse 32. 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

0: In this bulletin, more support for One Nation in the latest poll and an international assessment of Australian classrooms. With the details, I'm Naomi Millam. Support for One Nation is showing no sign of easing, with a new opinion poll placing it ahead of the two major parties. The YouGov survey, published by News24, gives One Nation a primary vote of 30%. Nationals leader Matt Canavan says he's not going to get distracted by another poll.
1: I'm focused on these type of issues of defending Australians, defending freedom. That's what I'll continue to fight for. We had a poll last week showing us up 4 and One Nation down 3. So these things go up and down, but I will stay focused. And the best way we can do better and have a good performance at the election is to stay focused on the Australian people.
0: The YouGov poll shows Labor would still win a federal election after preferences, but One Nation would become the official opposition. United Nations Children's Agency, UNICEF, has welcomed the federal government's draft duty of care legislation for social media. Users will have greater control over content they see, with the ability to opt out of algorithms. UNICEF spokesperson John Livingston says children will be better protected.
2: Digital duty of care puts the responsibility on tech companies to think about children's safety before an app is rolled out to millions of young Australians, not after harm has already occurred. That could mean safer algorithms showing less awful content, stronger safety settings.
0: Tech companies who breach the rules will be fined more than $100 million. Experts say Australian students are still outperforming the global average, despite recording our worst ever results in reading and maths. The program for international student assessment is undertaken by Year 9 pupils every 3 years and shows a rise in low performers. But Dr. Jonas Bertling from the Australian Council for Education Research says we also have an above average number of high achievers, and it comes down to how governments respond to identified issues.
3: The evidence from PISA tells us where the gaps are, where students are doing well and where challenges remain. The impact comes when policymakers, school leaders and teachers use that evidence to make better decisions for student learning.
0: Results also found Australian classrooms are among the worst behaved globally. Nearly all American pastors are concerned about artificial intelligence misinterpreting scripture, according to new research from the Barna Group. It found 94% of pastors, 83% of Christians and 74% of all adults are worried about AI's use of the Bible. And a British peer says it's open season to discriminate against Christians in the UK. Lord Jackson of Peterborough, who's vice chair of a parliamentary group focused on religious freedom, warned that Christians in Britain are now experiencing two-tier justice. He told Fox News that's a very regrettable position. He cited the UK's refusal to grant a visa to Finnish MP Päivi Räsänen because of her conviction for hate speech over quoting Bible verses 22 years ago. Lord Jackson said Muslim preachers are treated more favourably than Christian preachers. Manchester City has made a sparkling start to its Champions League campaign, securing a 2-0 win on the road against FC Porto. Striker Erling Haaland with a goal early in the second half and then another in stoppage time to seal the result. Here's the call on Stan Sport.
4: 4 in the box in black and gold. One of them is Haaland! 2-0 Manchester City! 2 goals Erling Haaland!
0: It was a good morning for the English clubs, with Aston Villa also getting a win. That's the latest Vision National News. I'm Naomi Millam.
5: Rhema 105.1. In the beginning, the Word. The Word was with God. The Word was God. And this Word, 2 Thessalonians chapter 1, verse 11. So we keep on praying for you, asking our God to enable you to live a life worthy of His call. May He give you the power to accomplish all the good things your faith prompts you to do. Then the name of our Lord Jesus be honored because of the way you live, and you will be honored along with Him. This is all made possible because of the grace of our God and Lord Jesus Christ.

0: Chuck Swindoll. The late Henri Nouwen, in one of his fine little works, said when he was driving through Los Angeles, it reminded him of driving through a giant dictionary. Words everywhere, sounds everywhere, signs everywhere saying, "Look at me, buy me." He found himself longing to get away from all the words and the signs and the sounds, because it was all so without God. God is not a God of exclamation points and marketing campaigns. He is a God of peace and contentment. Listen for His voice.
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3: Revelation 7:9 gives us an incredible picture. A vast crowd from every nation, tribe, people and language, too many to count. Sometimes Christianity can feel small in a noisy world. Sometimes we wonder, are there really many people following Jesus? But God sees a multitude. You are not standing alone. You are part of something much bigger, a family of faith stretching across nations, cultures, and generations. Be encouraged. Christ is still building his church. 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

0: In stories making news, the nation's homes have lost $34 billion in value in just 3 months. Interest rates and the federal government's overhaul of property taxes are being blamed for the drop. Despite overall values falling, median house prices remain at near historic highs. The Auditor General is considering an inquiry into a $560 million Commonwealth grant scheme. Analysis by the Centre for Public Integrity has found 73% of the funding went to safe Labor or marginal seats. Support for One Nation is showing no sign of easing, with a new opinion poll placing it ahead of the two major parties. The YouGov survey published by News24 gives One Nation a primary vote of 30%, and LIV Golf has officially filed for bankruptcy in the United States. Aussie Cameron Smith is listed as the fourth largest creditor, owed more than $6.5 million. I'm Naomi Millen with the latest headlines.
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1: If you listen to many secular humanists and the new atheists, you get the impression that religion is dying across the globe. The media is fond of giving high-profile atheists plenty of airtime, and it leads to a completely false view of the world. Research quoted by Rodney Stark in his book, The Triumph of Faith, actually demonstrates that the world is more religious now than it's ever been. Around the globe, 4 out of every 5 people claim to belong to an organized faith. There are more church-going Christians in sub-Saharan Africa than anywhere else in the world, and China may soon become the home of the largest number of Christians. The sad reality for atheists is that they only make up a tiny percentage of the population, as few as 5%. Faith and belief are not dying. They've never been stronger.
0: Carl Faze for DailyNudge.org.
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Have you ever felt like your faith puts you in the minority? Revelation tells us of a day when people from every nation, tribe, and language will stand together before God, a crowd so enormous that no one can count them. So don't be discouraged by what you see around you today. God's story is much bigger than our little corner of the world. Keep believing. Keep loving. Keep serving. You are part of a kingdom far greater than you can see. This is Rema Wide Bay.

0: In this bulletin, the US concerned about Australia's proposed tech laws and a decline in reading skills around the globe. With the details, I'm Naomi Millam. The US has raised concerns with Australia's push to strengthen the rules governing social media platforms. Michael Packey reports.
1: The Prime Minister is spruiking proposed legislation that would place further regulations on tech companies. Users would be able to opt out of algorithms that help drive social media feeds. Organisations that fail to comply with the new rules would face fines of $100 million. Anthony Albanese says it's about giving people greater control.
2: Because we know that these big tech giants are having an impact.
1: Nationals leader Matt Canavan claims the rules could stifle free speech and give the communications minister sweeping powers.
3: We should not allow this type of censorship to emerge in a free and open country.
1: The US is warning against the government's changes and plans to raise the issue with Mr. Albanese when he travels to America this month.
0: Michael Packey reporting. A major police raid has taken place at the CFMEU's Brisbane headquarters as part of a multi-state operation with Victorian detectives. A number of plainclothed officers were seen going in and out of the Bowen Hills facility this morning. Authorities allege that union officials are involved in the federal crime of seeking to corrupt a member of a registered trade union. South Australia has set a record for copper exports, climbing to $5.57 billion for the year to July. It follows a record reported last month of $5.3 billion for the 2025-26 financial year. South Australia is home to two-thirds of the country's known copper resources. Australian students have recorded their worst ever reading and maths results in a major global study. The Program for International Student Assessment is undertaken by Year 9 pupils every 3 years. It tests science and maths in industrialised countries. The OECD's Director of Education, Andreas Schleicher, has told the BBC, overall, reading across participating countries had the biggest fall amid increasing reliance on digital technology.
4: In a decade, we've lost about 2 school years in the capability of young people to read complex texts, in the capability of young people to navigate ambiguity, to relate different pieces of information.
0: Australia's classroom disruption also remains among the worst in the world, according to the report. Nearly 10,000 Christians and pro-lifers joined the annual March for Life through London to the British Parliament at the weekend. They included 15 Catholic bishops who had their mass disrupted by a group of pro-abortion activists. Critics observed they'd never do that at a mosque. And Christian groups have welcomed another major American clinic agreeing to halt puberty blockers, cross-sex hormones, and gender surgeries for children. New York's Mount Sinai Health System has agreed to pay a monetary penalty and provide $3 million in free medical care to those suffering harmful consequences from their treatments. Similar settlements have been agreed at the Texas and Connecticut Children's Hospitals and the Cleveland Clinic. Focus on the Family called the agreements a great victory for children's rights and common sense. To the US Open, Francis Tiafoe has come back from two sets down to beat fellow American